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7: I'm Christine Lisi. 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In game two of the doubleheader, lefty Max Fried back for the Yankees after an IL stint with a bone bruise. He gave up the game's first run, a solo blast to Nick Sogard in the top of the third. Bottom of that inning, the Yankees answered with a couple of runs.
8: Chisholm 0 for 1 with a strikeout. The 0-2 has hit the air right center field. Rafael is over to get it. This is deep enough to score Rice, who tags up on the catch. The throw comes in. It's cut off at second base by Sogard. A sacrifice fly for Jazz Chisholm. Back-to-back run producing plate appearances for the Yankees, who now lead the Red Sox 3-1 in the bottom of the third.
7: Jazz Chisholm Jr. also with a key play in the field in the top of the seventh with the Yankees up 4-1.
8: How they got here. 1-2 chopped over the mound, right side of the infield at second. Chisholm bare hand. One hop throw to first. They got him at first base. Jazz makes it look easy. Duran's got excellent speed from home to first. There was no option except the bare hand. Chisholm accepted the challenge and conquered it for the second out of the inning.
7: That was the play of the game brought to you by Grainger. 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The Yankees would break open the game against the Red Sox in the bottom of the eighth inning.
8: Matt Rosario, the batter. And a fly ball right field. Abreu chased back. He's onto the warning track. He watches it bounce off the wall. He corrals the carom. Bellinger scores from third. He had to wait to see what the outcome of the batted ball was going to be. And the Yankees get some insurance here in the ninth inning. It's now 5-2. Yankees over the Red Sox on an RBI single from Ahmed Rosario.
7: Five runs would be scored in that inning by the Yankees. They beat Boston 9-2. Bouncing back from the 6-0 loss earlier today, Fried one run, three hits, four Ks, and a walk in 3 2/3 innings. A note from this game, Yankees rookie shortstop George Lombard Jr. lifted after the third inning with right knee discomfort. He is undergoing imaging at a nearby hospital. Coming up, PCA had himself a day at Wrigley. 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
7: I'm Christine Lisi. This is the Baseball Tonight postgame show on ESPN Radio. Checking in on the big league scoreboard, Christopher Sanchez seeking his MLB leading 17th win of the season. He and the Phillies visiting the Angels tonight. Philadelphia's up 1-0 on Los Angeles, top of the second. Alec Boehm scored the game's first run on a Brandon Marsh single. Diamondbacks won game one of their doubleheader against the Giants 7-1. In game number two, San Francisco's got a 1-0 lead, top of the third, Bryce Eldridge with an RBI single. The Orioles trying to stay in the hunt for that final AL wildcard spot, and the A's are scoreless in the top of the third. Before the Cubs took the field against the Reds today, NL MVP favorite Pete Crow Armstrong chatted a bit with former Cubs Sammy Sosa. Sosa told him he wanted to see more out of him, and he specifically wanted to see him hit three homers today against the Reds. PCA, more than happy to oblige.
23: Here's a drive into right center field and deep. This ball's got a chance. Gone! Pete Crow Armstrong leads off the first inning with a long home run. Deep drive to right down the line. If it's fair, it's gone. That ball is gone. Pete Crow Armstrong with another home run. And the pitch. A swing and a drive. Left center field. It's a hat trick. His third home run of the day. And the Cubs have broken it wide open and lead 13-5.
7: Those calls courtesy of the Cubs Radio Network. Crow Armstrong, 4-for-6. He drove in 6 runs. He scored 4 others in the Cubs 17-5 rout of the Reds. At 24 years, 157 days, Crow Armstrong is the youngest player in Cubs history with a 3-home run game, third to do so before turning 25, joining Chris Bryant, who did so in June of 2016, and Ernie Banks, who did so in August of 1955. 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Kevin McGonigal, walk-off single, bottom 9. That led the Tigers by the Dodgers 2-1. LA has lost 4 of its last 5. Dodgers unsure when Shohei Ohtani will be rejoining their starting rotation. Had discomfort in his troublesome left knee after a recent bullpen session, and he won't start tomorrow, according to skipper Dave Roberts.
0: I think that just in total, Shohei hasn't come out of it well. The arm, the knee, and so if any pitcher was feeling like this, we wouldn't run him out there.
7: No target date for when Shohei might be able to return. Tyler Glasnow will get the call in Detroit tomorrow. White Sox 3, Twins 2. Andrew Benintendi had all 3 of Chicago's hits, including the go-ahead home run in the 6th. Royals 8, Guardians 3. Cleveland is 4.5 back of Chicago in the AL Central. Brewers handed the Rangers a 4th consecutive loss, 5-3. Juan Soto back after missing more than a month with a calf injury. A hit, he scored a run, drove in another. Mets over the Astros 6-2, so Houston is up 2 in the AL West on Texas. Our next broadcast, Reds visit Pete Crow Armstrong and the Cubs on Sunday Night Baseball tomorrow at 6:30 Eastern. Coming up next, it is game night. For producer Ryan Matlack, technical director Camilo Ortiz, and associate producer Josh Kapke, I'm Christine Lisi. 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
39: Team pancake. If I fly in late somewhere and there's a Waffle House that I see near my hotel, I will stop if it's around 10:30, 11, 11:30 at night, because you know there's some stuff that's about to happen. The fight is about to break out. The waitresses don't care. The waiters don't care. And I want a ratio of cigarette to teeth at about 3-1.
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1: Back, host him for his visit, right? And then we would all kind of know. And when you saw the wide receiver in the room, it would be like, you know, you knew he was, you were going to his funeral and he didn't know it yet, right? It would be like, oh, this guy's coming for your job. If he commits, all right, you're back to the, and yeah. When people started treating you funny, you'd be like, what is going, are we getting a Notre Dame kid? What is happening here? And it does, it makes you distrustful of the whole situation.
2: Yeah, so I can only imagine what these players are like. I mean, if I'm sitting here playing, you know, playing linebacker at Miami, knowing that, you know, that Basanti there's a chance could be coming back after he made third team All-ACC last year and, you know, helped the Hurricanes reach the national championship game, I'm sitting there, my palms are sweaty. Like, I'm not thinking right. I'm like, oh, my God, I've been taking all these reps in the preseason. I've been the starter. And now I may be shifting over to playing special teams where I'm going to get the majority of my snaps now.
1: There's obviously a sliding scale. If the player is good enough, he's worth the trouble. Mm-hmm. I don't think I've seen any player rumored to be going back to college that is worth the trouble. Maybe they've leveled up. I'd be skeptical that they're going to seriously impact the game. 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

0: is doing right now for the Cubs, you'd be like, okay, people would question if Shohei won another MVP. They say, why is he getting it, considering, you know, he may not pitch again this season? He has not pitched in almost 2 months. Why does he deserve it over other players? Now, if PCA continues to climb the ladder and dominate Major League Baseball the way he's doing right now, there'll be no doubt, no questioning off of it. If anything, people will say, God, I wish Shohei would have been able to pitch and made this MVP race even more competitive. Make it, you know, take it to the stretch run of the season. But instead, right now, I think PCA, you know, Pete Crow Armstrong, essentially, it's like that distant running. You know, you start to see somebody pull away. He's starting to pull away in his MVP race.
1: And I do want to be clear on this, and this is going to, you know, make me very unpopular with the baseball crowd, because Shohei can do no wrong to many of the baseball crowd. Shohei is unbelievable in totality, right? Like, the distance between him and everyone else when he is both a hitter and a pitcher is insane. If he's, I say just, I don't know how else to say it, but if he's just a hitter, he's still very, very good. But the gap is no longer there between him and the rest of the top of the league.
0: Yeah.
1: If you catch another really, really good player having a career year, they'll be better than Shohei, just the hitter. Now, he doesn't have to be having a career year if he's pitching and hitting to be the best player in the league. If you're, you know, just upper echelon, you know, top tier in both, if not the best, that's insane. So I'm giving him the benefit of the doubt there.
0: Yeah, I mean, listen, I appreciate you doing that and stuff, but no, it is fun. I can't wait to see how the stretch run close out. But right now, it's PCA looking back at everybody saying, see you later.
1: For an update on Shohei's ability to pitch, let's hear from Dave Roberts, the Dodgers manager, from a presser not too long ago.
2: I think that just in total, Shohei hasn't come out of it well. The arm, the knee. And so if any pitcher was feeling like this, we wouldn't run him out there.
1: All right. Sounds like there's a little bit of time there, and that makes a little bit of sense if we're being honest. I wouldn't trot him out there if I didn't have to either. How about this? MVP. Who's it going to be on that side? Who's it going to be on the other side, right? Obviously, there's this Alvarez triple crown that is in the mix still, very much in the mix. But if you have some opinions on if it's PCA, if it should be Shohei, if you should rename the award after Shohei and give it to him every year, I don't know. If you have the thoughts, we'll open up the phone lines if you want to call in. 1-888-729-3776. 1-888-SAY-ESPN. Or we can just move on because, you know, PCA, as we mentioned, he's minus 1,000 and Alvarez is minus, I think, 20,000 to be the MVPs. So we can also mix in some Odell Beckham Jr. talk. Staying with the Giants could happen, could make the roster. 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
3: 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It's Unsportsmanlike, 6 a.m. Eastern, right here on ESPN Radio, ESPN2, and ESPNU.
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9: 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It all started June 24th, 1995. 41,845 fans packed Jacobs Field, the first sellout of what would be 455 straight.
10: Line to center field. Back is Edmonds. To the warning track, to the wall. It's gone. A grand slam. Home run. The magic continues. The Indians win.
9: The record came to an end April 4th, 2001. Since then, the Boston Red Sox set the new Major League Baseball record with 794 straight sellouts between 2003 and 2013. The historic sellout run for the Indians spanned over parts of seven seasons in which the team won five straight AL Central titles and made two World Series appearances. 2,123 days, 19.3 million tickets, 455, a number we all know.
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2: 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If he's the fifth or sixth wide receiver in that wide receiver room, the media is going to him no matter how many steps he has because he's Odell Beckham Jr. And every word that he says is going to be made into a big deal. Even if he's not trying to slight anybody, it's going to be a headline because, hey, you're talking to somebody who spent 20-plus years in the media. We're going to take it and run with it. And when you're in New York with the New York Post, who knows what could happen?
1: And if Odell Beckham Jr. doesn't make the roster, I think Lane Kiffin's going to try to get him to play at LSU. 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
19: I'm Ed Bankin. There is still college football underway at this hour on this first weekend of the season. The half, UNLV leads Memphis 14-7. Also tonight, Hawaii scored 20 straight points in the fourth quarter to take the lead on Stanford before the Cardinal rallied with two touchdowns to get a 36.

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9: The Indians sell out Street. It all started June 24th, 1995. 41,845 fans packed Jacobs Field, the first sellout of what would be 455 straight.
10: Line to center field. 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
9: Record came to an end April 4th, 2001. Since then, the Boston Red Sox set the new Major League Baseball record with 794 straight sellouts between 2003 and 2013. The historic sellout run for the Indians spanned over parts of seven seasons in which the team won five straight AL Central titles and made two World Series appearances. 2,123 days, 19.3 million tickets, 455, a number we all know.
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12: UNC and TCU kick off the college football season.
13: They'll turn it hand to McGill, stretching to the left, cuts up at the five, touchdown Carolina.
12: The Yanks and Sox play two in the Bronx.
13: Austin Wells swings, whoops into left field, it's down the line, a fair ball, and two runs come in to score.
12: TCA continues to make his case for NL MVP.
13: A swing and a drive, left center field, it's a hat trick, his third home run of the day.
12: Plus, the last week of the preseason comes to an end.
14: Dobbs is going to work out of the gun. There's the snap. He's got it. Throws right side. Caught. Touchdown, Detroit Lions. Tamar.
0: From the worldwide headquarters of ESPN, this is SportsCenter All Night on ESPN Radio and on the ESPN app. Now, here's Gabrielle Lucevero.
15: Sunday scary is here because we're coming off a Saturday with college football. We got year two, take two against TCU for Bill Belichick's Tar Heels, UNC, and the Horned Frogs. They're the ones kicking off college football season. Plus, we got the last week of the NFL.

0: Well, here you go. The championship matchup for the 2026 Little League World Series has been set. ABC had the coverage as Nevada beat Ohio 12-2 to book their ticket for the U.S. side. They will meet Curacao, who beat Japan 4-0 earlier on Saturday. But it is worth mentioning, and you know I am going to brag about it until the end of time. Carson Meyer, she becomes the first girl now to get multiple hits in a Little League World Series baseball tournament. And she was also the first girl to play in the U.S. Championship, but she had an RBI single to help Nevada beat Ohio on Saturday afternoon. And she will now become... She is not the first. She's the first girl from the U.S. to play for a world championship, but she will be the first girl since 1998 when Japan had a young woman representing on that stage as well. So that game is set for Sunday. It is the final weekend before the WNBA heads to the FIBA World Cup break. The playoff field already set is already set. So really the thing that you want to watch out for is not so much who gets in, but who can improve their postseason positioning and head on into that 2-week break with some momentum. When it comes to the games on Saturday, the Liberty beat the Sky 85-66. New York closed out that pre-break portion of its schedule. Easy win over Chicago. So Liberty improved 24-16. It is about jockeying for that position in that crowded race for home court advantage. So we look ahead to Sunday. Sparks at Storm, Sun at Dallas, Valkyries at Fire. But your game to watch, it's the league leading 31-8 Minnesota Lynx at Atlanta Dream are fighting to move from fifth to fourth in those standings and get some home court advantage. That's what you should look ahead to on Sunday, but let's look back. Your top sounds from Saturday.
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3: Gabrielle, we start with the final game of the NFL preseason, and it featured a 97-yard touchdown of the Bears' win over the Titans, as heard on ESPN 1000.
4: Jahdae Walker beyond the numbers, to the left, single receiver to the right, snap in his end zone, arching down the right side, wide open at the 32, to the 40, Xavier Thomas already at the 30 of the Titans, to the end zone, touchdown, that's 4.28 speed, baby.
1: Number 4.
3: To baseball, where the Diamondbacks used a grand slam to pick up a victory over the Giants in the first game of a doubleheader, staying in the thick of the National League wildcard race. 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
5: Swung on and hit high and deep to right. Way back. There she goes. Grand slam, Nootbaar. Off the bench and into the bay. And the Diamondbacks explode for a 4-0 lead.
1: Number 3.
3: In Washington, Dylan Cruz provided the walk-off and win for the Nationals over the Marlins, as heard on the Nationals radio network.
5: The 0-1 pitch. Swing a looper, shallow right center. It's a base hit, and the Nationals win it. Nunez scores. 5-4, they win it. Dylan Cruz is the walk-off hero. They're going to mob him around first base on August the 29th in game number 138. The Nationals have their first walk-off win 2026.
1: Number 2.
3: Another walk-off took place in Detroit, where the slumping Tigers got a much-needed win over the Dodgers thanks to Kevin McGonigal. The call from 97.1, the ticket.
5: 1-2. McGonigal swings, sends it in the air. This should get it done. Long run and set it for Hernandez, and it is off the base of the wall, and the Tigers win it.
3: Finally to Chicago, where Pete Crow Armstrong continues to make his MVP case as he belted 3 home runs and a win over the Reds. 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
6: And the pitch, a swing and a drive, left center field, it's a hat trick, his 3rd home run of the day. And the Cubs have broken it wide open and lead 13-5. Pete Crow Armstrong building a strong case to be the National League Most Valuable Player.
0: those are your top sounds from Saturday and top sounds at least for this morning on SportsCenter. All night at the top of the hour, college football kickoff in Ireland. The NFL preseason is in post as cutdown day looms in the Sox-Yankee series that is delivering on the rivalry.
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14: Austin Wells swings, loops it to left field, it's down the line, a fair ball, and two runs come in to score.
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15: A swing and a drive, left center field, it's a hat trick, his third home run of the day.
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16: Dobbs is going to work out of the gun. There's the snap. He's got it. Throws right side. Caught. Touchdown. Detroit Lions. T-Mart.
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17: Sunday scary is here because we're coming off a Saturday with college football. We got year two, take two against TCU for Bill Belichick's Tar Heels, UNC, and the Horned Frogs. They're the ones kicking off college football season. Plus, we got the last week of the NFL preseason. That wraps up while the Sox and the Yanks, they play two in the Bronx. And if you're making a pitch for PCA for MVP, he'd probably hit that one out of the park as well, right? But here we are starting with it's college football season, and it's kicking off where else but Dublin, Ireland, of course, a rematch of Bill Belichick's college coaching debut of last season. That one ended in a 48-14 loss, if you want a reminder. And on the Tar Heels side, it started with a little bit of an uh-oh, here we go again.
18: John Denman in the backfield stands behind Craig. Two receivers to the left. Handed off Denman again. Slips out of a tackle. Bounces off another. Reaches out and scores. Hit the horn in Dublin. Touchdown TCU. With 4 minutes to play in this opening quarter, the Frogs take their first lead of the game now at 9-3 on North Carolina.
17: TCU scoring on its first two possessions. They jump to a 10-3 lead. Still before

0: Completely from him. When you take away that pitch, all of a sudden the amount of pitches that you know you're going to see changes, and also Brian Baio has to change his game plan because of what the batters are doing. I thought they executed that very well. They ended up getting him out of the game, and then you get to another reliever, and that's where the runs really exploded for the Yankees tonight.
1: Regardless of the standings, where the Yankees improve their wild card lead, first place versus second place against the Red Sox, both teams have reason for optimism. As early as Sunday's game, the Red Sox could get Trevor Story, could get Roman Anthony back in the lineup, and not before long, maybe early September, the Yankees anticipate having Aaron Judge back too.
0: A lot of players that both of these teams are hoping can make a huge impact for these teams as they go through the regular season, but you've got to win the games that are at hand. You've got to win with the team that's right in front of you, and we've seen the Boston Red Sox go on a run throughout this season, and the Yankees, despite not being able to click fully offensively, are still managing to find ways to win games. So I almost feel like for New York, this is one of those games where maybe you can kind of carry that some of that offensive momentum going forward a bit, just because they were able to score so many runs in a short amount of time.
1: Saturday night in the Bronx, it's the Yankees 9 and the Red Sox 2. For Madison Shipman, I'm Mike Cousins, right here on your home for every game of the postseason, Major League Baseball on ESPN Radio and the ESPN app. Now let's go back to my friend Gabrielle Lucevero in the studio.
2: And my friend Mike Cousins, both of us interns in the Cape Cod Baseball League, a few years apart, but always brings you together. So not too bad to hear from him. Now I'm going to keep yapping. And we go with the Red Sox and the Yankees are battling it out for second when it comes to the AL East, right? Your lead, it's the Rays. But they were going to have to battle it out to keep the lead on Saturday evening against the Padres.
3: The right-hander sets. Here he comes. Swing, fly ball, straightaway center field, deep, Merrill going back, it's off the top of the wall, and here they come, Palacios scores, Mullins now has to stop at third, and Walls is caught between second and third. Heading for home is Mullins, and the throw goes away to the backstop, here comes Walls, and the Rays have tied the game. All the way to third goes Yandy Diaz, the Padres fall apart, and it's a 6-6 tie.
2: Three runs in on an error, so you're looking at a 6-6 tie into the seventh.
3: Lefty on lefty. Chandler swings and lines one to left. It's a base hit. It gives the Rays the lead. Mateo scores. Caminero to second. And Chandler Simpson has given the Rays a 7-6 lead. A four-run seventh inning.
2: Rays get their fifth win in the last six games. They trailed 6-3 in that seventh inning. Come away with the 7-6 win. 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
4: You know, it's pretty bunched up around the 11 and 12 under par there. And I mean, you've seen some 62s out there and you can take it low. So it was nice to get a little bit of distance, especially from the group of guys that are around that number. I mean, they're capable of shooting nothing tomorrow, so that gives me a little bit of a cushion for tomorrow.
2: Hovland, he's got the one-shot lead heading into the final round at the Tour Championship at Eastlake in Atlanta. All he had to do, no big deal, just sink six consecutive putts of 7 feet or longer for 5 under 65 heading into that final round. You got American Ryan Gerard. He is one back, 14 under at a solo second. And then there's a four-way tie. It's getting muddy at third. Adam Scott, Ludvig Åberg, Scotty Scheffler, and Chris Goderup. They are all three off the lead. Winner walks away with $10 million, the FedEx Cup title, and a five-year exemption on the PGA Tour. Those leaders will tee off at 1:50 Eastern on Sunday afternoon. Let that $10 million sit with you as we look ahead to one more WNBA coming up, as well as what's going on, who will be playing in the Little League World Series final. That's when we come back.
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17: And he hits it, and that's going to do it. The team from Nevada, they are the United States Little League World Series champions.
2: Well, here you go. The championship matchup for the 2026 Little League World Series has been set. ABC had the coverage as Nevada beat Ohio 12-2 to book their ticket for the U.S. side. They will meet Curacao, who beat Japan 4-0 earlier on Saturday. But it is worth mentioning, and you know I am going to brag about it until the end of time. Carson Meyer, she becomes the first girl now to get multiple hits in a Little League World Series baseball tournament, and she was also the first girl to play in the U.S. championship, but she had an RBI single to help Nevada beat Ohio on Saturday afternoon, and she will now become, she is not the first, she's the first girl from the U.S. to play for a world championship, but she will be the first girl since 1998 when Japan had a young woman representing on that stage as well. So that game is set for Sunday. It is the final weekend before the WNBA heads to the FIBA World Cup break. The playoff field already set is already set. So really the thing that you want to watch out for is not so much who gets in, but who can improve their postseason positioning and head on into that 2-week break with some momentum. When it comes to the games on Saturday, the Liberty beat the Sky 85-66. New York closed out that pre-break portion of its schedule. Easy win over Chicago. So Liberty improved 24-16. It is about jockeying for that position in that crowded race for home court advantage. So we look ahead to Sunday. Sparks at Storm, Sun at Dallas, Valkyries at Fire. But your game to watch, it's the league leading 31-8 Minnesota Lynx at Atlanta Dream are fighting to move from fifth to fourth in those standings and get some home court advantage. That's what you should look ahead to on Sunday, but let's look back your top sounds from Saturday.
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19: Gabrielle, we start with the final game of the NFL preseason, and it featured a 97-yard touchdown of the Bears' win over the Titans, as heard on ESPN 1000.
20: Jahdae Walker beyond the numbers, to the left, single receiver to the right, snap in his end zone, arching down the right side, wide open at the 32, to the 40, Xavier Thomas already at the 30 of the Titans, to the end zone, touchdown, that's 4.28 speed, baby.
6: Number four.
19: To baseball, where the Diamondbacks used a grand slam to pick up a victory over the Giants in the first game of a doubleheader, staying in the thick of the National League wildcard race. 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
21: Swung on and hit high and deep to right. Way back. There she goes. Grand slam, Nootbaar. Off the bench and into the bay. And the Diamondbacks explode for a 4-0 lead.
6: Number three.
19: In Washington, Dylan Cruz provided the walk-off and win for the Nationals over the Marlins, as heard on the Nationals radio network.
21: The 0-1 pitch. Swing a looper, shallow right center. It's a base hit, and the Nationals win it. Nunez scores. 5-4, they win it. Dylan Cruz is the walk-off hero. They're going to mob him around first base on August the 29th in game number 138. The Nationals have their first walk-off win 2026.
6: Number two.
19: Another walk-off took place in Detroit, where the slumping Tigers got a much-needed win over the Dodgers thanks to Kevin McGonigal. The call from 97.1, the ticket.
21: 1-2. McGonigal swing, sends it in the air. This should get it done. Long run and set it for Hernandez, and it is off the base of the wall, and the Tigers win it.
6: Number one.
19: Finally to Chicago, where Pete Crow Armstrong continues to make his MVP case as he belted three home runs in a win over the Reds. Call on the Cubs radio network.
21: And the pitch. A swing and a drive. Left center field. It's a hat trick. His third home run of the day. And the Cubs have broken it wide open and lead 13-5. Pete Crow Armstrong building a strong case to be the National League Most Valuable Player.
2: Those are your top sounds from Saturday, and top sounds at least for this morning on SportsCenter all night. At the top of the hour, college football kickoff in Ireland. The NFL preseason is in post as cut-down day looms in the Sox-Yankees series that is delivering on the rivalry.
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8: Austin Wells swings, loops it to left field, it's down the line, a fair ball, and two runs come in to score.
6: TCA continues to make his case for NL MVP.
9: A swing and a drive, left center field, it's a hat trick, his third home run of the day.
6: Plus, the last week of the preseason comes to an end.
10: Dobbs is going to work out of the gun. There's the snap. He's got it. Throws right side. Caught. Touchdown. Detroit Lions. Tamar.
0: From the worldwide headquarters of ESPN, this is SportsCenter All Night on ESPN Radio and on the ESPN app. Now, here's Gabrielle Lucevera.
11: Sunday scary is here because we're coming off a Saturday with college football. We got year two, take two against TCU for Bill Belichick's Tar Heels UNC, and the Horned Frogs are the ones kicking off college football season. Plus, we got the last week of the NFL preseason that wraps up, while the Sox and the Yanks, they play two in the Bronx. And if you're making a pitch for PCA for MVP, he'd probably hit that one out of the park as well, right? But here we are starting with it's college football season, and it's kicking off where else but Dublin, Ireland, of course, a rematch of Bill Belichick's college coaching debut of last season. That one ended in a 48-14 loss, if you want a reminder. And on the Tar Heels side, it started with a little bit of an uh-oh, here we go again.
12: John Denman in the backfield stands behind Craig. Two receivers to the left. Handed off Denman again. Slips out of a tackle. Bounces off another. Reaches out and scores. Hit the horn in Dublin. Touchdown TCU. With 4 minutes to play in this opening quarter, the Frogs take their first lead of the game now at 9-3 on North Carolina.
11: TCU scoring on its first two possessions. They jump to a 10-3 lead. Still before halftime, Tar Heels, though, they've got an answer.
7: They'll turn and hand to McGill. Stretching to the left. Cuts up at the five. Touchdown, Carolina. Jalen McGill hits pay dirt for the first time this season.

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9: And he hits it, and that's going to do it. The team from Nevada, they are the United States Little League World Series champions.
10: Well, here you go. The championship matchup for the 2026 Little League World Series has been set. ABC had the coverage as Nevada beat Ohio 12-2 to book their ticket. For the U.S. side, they will meet Curacao, who beat Japan 4-0 earlier on Saturday. But it is worth mentioning, and you know I am going to brag about it until the end of time. Carson Meyer, she becomes the first girl now to get multiple hits in a Little League World Series baseball tournament, and she was also the first girl to play in the U.S. championship, but she had an RBI single to help Nevada beat Ohio on Saturday afternoon, and she will now become, she's the first girl from the U.S. to play for a world championship, but she will be the first girl since 1998 when Japan had a young woman representing on that stage as well. So that game is set for Sunday. It is the final weekend before the WNBA heads to the FIBA World Cup break. The playoff field already set is already set. So really the thing that you want to watch out for is not so much who gets in, but who can improve their postseason positioning and head on into that two-week break with some momentum. When it comes to the games on Saturday, the Liberty beat the Sky 85-66. New York closed out that pre-break portion of its schedule. Easy win over Chicago. So Liberty improved 24-16. It is about jockeying for that position in that crowded race.

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3: College football season is starting, and I was wanting, you know, most people on most shows pick who will be the best team in each conference. But that's not what I wanted to do with you, Myron, because everybody knows. You look at the SEC, okay, who's going to be the best? Georgia, Texas.
14: Yeah.
3: Pick your team. My question is, I'm going to go through the big four conferences, and you and I are going to pick which teams will be the worst.
14: Okay.
3: We'll go back and forth. We're basically looking for the bottom four in each conference. Whose fan base is headed for a miserable season? Are you ready to go?
14: I'm ready.
3: Let's start with the SEC. I'll let you go first, Myron. Who is going to be the worst team in the SEC this year that people should all bet against?
14: You know, what's interesting is that I don't know that the SEC has terrible teams compared to the terrible teams of other leagues.
3: I agree.
14: You know what I mean? Like Arkansas, like you have SEC teams that are going to be bad in the SEC, but put them in another league, they probably wouldn't look like that.
3: Let's say that. The 16th place team in the SEC, what place do they come in the ACC?
14: Oh, they're middle of the pack, probably. I mean, they're not last. I think.

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6: Austin Wells swings, loops it to left field, it's down the line, a fair ball, and two runs come in to score.
4: PCA continues to make his case for NL MVP.
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8: Dobbs is going to work out of the gun. There's the snap. He's got it. Throws right side. Caught. Touchdown. Detroit Lions. T-Mark.
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9: Sunday scary is here because we're coming off a Saturday with college football. We got year two, take two against TCU for Bill Belichick's Tar Heels, UNC, and the Horned Frogs are the ones kicking off college football season. Plus, we got the last week of the NFL preseason that wraps up while the Sox and the Yanks, they play two in the Bronx. And if you're making a pitch for PCA for MVP, he'd probably hit that one out of the park as well, right? But here we are starting with it's college football season and it's kicking off where else but Dublin, Ireland, of course, a rematch of Bill Belichick's college coaching debut of last season. That one ended in a 48-14 loss, if you want a reminder. And on the Tar Heels side, it started with a little bit of an uh-oh, here we go again.
10: John Denman in the backfield stands behind Craig. Two receivers to the left. Handed off Denman again. Slips out of a tackle. Bounces off another. Reaches out and scores. Hit the horn in Dublin. Touchdown TCU. With 4 minutes to play in this opening quarter, the Frogs take their first lead of the game now at 9-3 on North Carolina.
9: TCU scoring on its first two possessions. They jump to a 10-3 lead. Still before halftime. Tar Heels, though, they've got an answer.
5: They'll turn it hand to McGill. Stretching to the left. Cuts up at the five. Touchdown, Carolina. Jalen McGill hits pay dirt for the first time this season for the Heels and the first time in McGill's career.
9: So here you go. Tied at 10, still before the half. It was the Tar Heels defense that put the momentum firmly on their side.
10: Brett Kekahuna, the only man back this time. Remember, the Tar Heels had two men back a moment ago on a TCU punt. John Hoyt Chance had 33 punts.
6: Oh, the snap is high. Well over his head. It's into the end zone. Hoyt Chance just has to go and kick it out of the back for a safety.
9: They've played 12 college football games in Ireland over time. That is the first safety scored by any team in those dozen games. It turned into a classic Belichick product. It was clean, disciplined. UNC just three penalties all game. They allowed 10 points and 125 yards in the first quarter. And then those remaining three quarters, no points, 156 yards total. Bill, you got to be happy about that one, right?
11: We have a long way to go. So we'll go back. We'll get to work. There's a lot of things we can fix, do better, and improve on. And we'll certainly work on those. So that's going to certainly be the way it is after every game early in the season. You know, I think once you get to, you know, your fifth, sixth, seventh game of the year, somewhere in there, October, you know, that then you've kind of, you know, kind of hit your stride a little bit, and you know, then you start playing the, you know, the second half of the season. So we're not there yet. There's a lot of things that we need to coach better, that we need to execute better, we just need to do better, and then we'll go back and work on those.
9: You know what, but just like his team, Belichick is learning and growing and finding ways to be better too.
11: Yeah, well, I mean, it's a good feeling to win the game. You know, we worked hard, put a lot into it. I mean, this goes all the way back to preseason workouts, spring practice, summer workouts, training camp. You know, it's all pointed to getting ready for the season, not necessarily this one game, but getting ready for the season. And then the last, you know, 8 to 9 days, we poured a lot into TCU. Certainly, you know, we didn't play competitively enough last

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6: And he hits it, and that's going to do it. The team from Nevada, they are the United States Little League World Series champions.
7: Well, here you go. The championship matchup for the 2026 Little League World Series has been set. ABC had the coverage as Nevada beat Ohio 12-2 to book their ticket. For the U.S. side, they will meet Curacao, who beat Japan 4-0 earlier on Saturday. But it is worth mentioning, and you know I am going to brag about it until the end of time. Carson Meyer, she becomes the first girl now to get multiple hits in a Little League World Series baseball tournament, and she was also the first girl to play in the U.S. championship, but she had an RBI single to help Nevada beat Ohio on Saturday afternoon, and she will now become, she's the first girl from the U.S. to play for a world championship, but she will be the first girl since 1998 when Japan had a young woman representing on that stage as well. So that game is set for Sunday. It is the final weekend before the WNBA heads to the FIBA World Cup break. The playoff field already set is already set. So really the thing that you want to watch out for is not so much who gets in, but who can improve their postseason positioning and head on into that 2 week break with some momentum. When it comes to the games on Saturday, the Liberty beat the Sky 85-66. New York closed out that pre-break portion of its schedule. Easy win over Chicago. So Liberty improved 24-16. It is about jockeying for that position in that crowded race for home court advantage. So we look ahead to Sunday. Sparks at Storm, Sun at Dallas, Valkyries at Fire. But your game to watch, it's the league leading 31-8 Minnesota Lynx at Atlanta Dream are fighting to move from fifth to fourth in those standings and get some home court advantage. That's what you should look ahead to on Sunday, but let's look back. Your top sounds from Saturday.
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8: Gabrielle, we start with the final game of the NFL preseason, and it featured a 97-yard touchdown of the Bears' win over the Titans, as heard on ESPN 1000.
9: Jahdae Walker beyond the numbers, to the left, single receiver to the right, snap in his end zone, arching down the right side, wide open at the 32, to the 40, Xavier Thomas already at the 30 of the Titans, to the end zone, touchdown!
8: of baseball, where the Diamondbacks used a grand slam to pick up a victory over the Giants in the first game of a doubleheader, staying in the thick of the National League wildcard race. The call from Arizona Sports 98.7 FM.
10: Swung on and hit high and deep to right. Way back. There she goes. Grand slam, Nootbaar. Off the bench and into the bay. And the Diamondbacks explode for a 4-0 lead.
0: Number three.
8: In Washington, Dylan Cruz provided the walk-off and went for the Nationals over the Marlins, as heard on the Nationals radio network.
10: The 0-1 pitch. Swing a looper, shallow right center. It's a base hit.
0: Number two.
8: Another walk-off took place in Detroit, where the slumping Tigers got a much-needed win over the Dodgers thanks to Kevin McGonigal. 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
10: 1-2. McGonigal swing, sends it in the air. This should get it done. Long run and set it for Hernandez, and it is off the base of the wall, and the Tigers win it.
0: Number one.
8: Finally to Chicago, where Pete Crow Armstrong continues to make his MVP case as he belted three home runs in a win over the Reds. 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
10: And the pitch. A swing and a drive. Left center field. It's a hat trick. His third home run of the day. And the Cubs have broken it wide open and lead 13-5. Pete Crow Armstrong building a strong case to be the National League Most Valuable Player.
7: Those are your top sounds from Saturday, and top sounds at least for this morning on SportsCenter. All night at the top of the hour, college football kickoff in Ireland. The NFL preseason is in post as cutdown day looms in the Sox-Yankees series that is delivering on the rivalry.
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9: 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That means it's NFL cut down day. The deadline to hit that 53-man roster tonight at 6 o'clock Eastern. Last chances to play for those roster spots. Two final preseason games on the field on Saturday. The Detroit Lions battle for QB2. It hit Luke Soil Stadium.

0: impressive. The Brewers, they did their work to protect their best record in the National League.
1: Bases loaded, 2-1. Line drive left field. That's in there for a base hit. Contreras scores. They will hold Mitchell at third as Langford gets to it quickly. It's an RBI opposite field single. Slashed the opposite way by Luis Lara, and the Brewers have a 4-1 lead in the seventh.
0: So it's the Brewers beat the Rangers 5-3. Brewers win their fifth straight series, their longest streak of the season. They're the first team in Major League Baseball to reach that 85-win mark, and they are on pace for a franchise record 101 games. We're about halfway through the hour. We're listening to SportsCenter All Night, brought to you by Progressive. I've got your half-hour headlines coming up next, plus a deeper dive into the Red Sox-Yankees matchup, WNBA, what's going on before that FIBA break, and of course, we've got the Tour Championship. That's all coming up.
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0: I mean, you've seen some 62s out there, and you can take it low. So it was nice to get a little bit of distance, especially from the group of guys that are around that number. I mean, they're capable of shooting nothing tomorrow. So that gives me a little bit of a cushion for tomorrow.
1: Hovland, he's got the one-shot lead heading into the final round at the Tour Championship at Eastlake in Atlanta. All he had to do, no big deal, just sink six, I can't even say it, and he did it. Sink six consecutive putts of 7 feet or longer for 5 under 65 heading into that final round. You got American Ryan Gerard. He is one back, 14 under at a solo second. And then there's a four-way tie. It's getting muddy at third. Adam Scott, Ludvig Åberg, Scottie Scheffler, and Chris Goderup. They are all three off the lead. Winner walks away with $10 million, the FedEx Cup title, and a five-year exemption on the PGA Tour. Those leaders will tee off at 1:50 Eastern on Sunday afternoon. Let that $10 million sit with you as we look ahead to one more WNBA coming up, as well as what's going on, who will be playing in the Little League World Series final. That's when we come back.
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3: And he hits it, and that's going to do it. The team from Nevada, they are the United States Little League World Series champions.
4: Well, here you go. The championship matchup for the 2026 Little League World Series has been set. ABC had the coverage as Nevada beat Ohio 12-2 to book their ticket. For the U.S. side, they will meet Curacao, who beat Japan 4-0 earlier on Saturday. But it is worth mentioning, and you know I am going to brag about it until the end of time. Carson Meyer, she becomes the first girl now to get multiple hits in a Little League World Series baseball tournament, and she was also the first girl to play in the U.S. championship, but she had an RBI single to help Nevada beat Ohio on Saturday afternoon, and she will now become, she is not the first, she's the first girl from the U.S. to play for a world championship, but she will be the first girl since 1998 when Japan had a young woman representing on that stage as well. So that game is set for Sunday. It is the final weekend before the WNBA heads to the FIBA World Cup break. The playoff field already set is already set. So really the thing that you want to watch out for is not so much who gets in, but who can improve their postseason positioning and head on into that two-week break with some momentum. When it comes to the games on Saturday, the Liberty beat the Sky 85-66. New York closed out that pre-break portion of its schedule. Easy win over Chicago. So Liberty improved 24-16. It is about jockeying for that position in that crowded race for home court advantage. So we look ahead to Sunday. Sparks at Storm, Sun at Dallas, Valkyries at Fire. But your game to watch, it's the league leading 31-8 Minnesota Lynx at Atlanta Dream are fighting to move from fifth to fourth in those standings and get some home court advantage. That's what you should look ahead to on Sunday, but let's look back. Your top sounds from Saturday.
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5: Gabrielle, we start with the final game of the NFL preseason, and it featured a 97-yard touchdown of the Bears' win over the Titans, as heard on ESPN 1000.
6: Jahdae Walker beyond the numbers, to the left, single receiver to the right, snap in his end zone, arching down the right side, wide open at the 32, to the 40, Xavier Thomas already at the 30 of the Titans, to the end zone, touchdown, that's 4.28 speed, baby.
2: Number four.
5: To baseball, where the Diamondbacks used a grand slam to pick up a victory over the Giants in the first game of a doubleheader, staying in the thick of the National League wildcard race. 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
3: Swung on and hit high and deep to right. Way back. There she goes. Grand slam, Nootbaar. Off the bench and into the bay. And the Diamondbacks explode for a 4-0 lead.
5: In Washington, Dylan Cruz provided the walk-off and a win for the Nationals over the Marlins, as heard on the Nationals radio network.
7: The 0-1 pitch.
3: Swing a looper, shallow right center. It's a base hit, and the Nationals win it. Nunez scores. 5-4, they win it. Dylan Cruz is the walk-off hero. They're going to mob him around first base on August the 29th in game number 138. The Nationals have their first walk-off win 2026.
2: Number two.
5: Another walk-off took place in Detroit, where the slumping Tigers got a much-needed win over the Dodgers thanks to Kevin McGonigal. The call from 97.1, the ticket.
3: 1-2. McGonigal swings, sends it in the air. This should get it done.

0: run and sent it for Hernandez, and it is off the base of the wall, and the Tigers win it.
1: Number one.
2: Finally to Chicago, where Pete Crow Armstrong continues to make his MVP case as he belted three home runs and a win over the Reds. 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
3: And the pitch, a swing and a drive, left center field, it's a hat trick, his third home run of the day. And the Cubs have broken it wide open and lead 13-5. Pete Crow Armstrong building a strong case to be the National League Most Valuable Player.
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0: I'm Nick DeLuca. Good Sunday morning. College football returning in week zero yesterday. North Carolina making an early season statement with a win over TCU in Dublin. Strong start to year two under Bill Belichick. ESPN's Bill Connolly says UNC

0: that makes that gamble.
1: So why the hell is Lane doing it? This isn't like he's already won national championships and he can puff out his chest and say, like, fight me on this. You're going to LSU in year one.
0: Yeah.
1: You have so much at stake here. You feel the pressure to win right now. Why is he doing this? It makes no sense.
0: The question is even if he gets these players eligible, you're just going to trot them out week one when they haven't been practicing with the team? There's a lot of questions. I think it's just say, hey, we're going to try to grab these players in case they do become eligible. And if they don't, well, then we at least tried. And does that help them? I don't know. We'll be talking about it a week from today as we'll know what happens between LSU and Clemson. All right, another press conference gone horribly bad. That next.
2: 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Ellie Dela Cruz and the Cincinnati Reds are at Wrigley to face MVP candidate PCA and the Chicago Cubs.
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0: 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Crow Armstrong homering three times and driving in six in a 17-5 Cubs win over the Reds, answering a pregame challenge from Sammy Sosa. At 24 years old, PCA, the youngest player in Cubs history with a three-homer game. He's the third to do so before turning 25, joining Chris Bryant and Ernie Banks. The Cubs and Reds meeting again tonight on Sunday Night Baseball, coverage beginning 6:30 Eastern here on ESPN Radio and the ESPN app. Elsewhere, NFL preseason wrapped up. Roster cutdowns continuing ahead of today's 6 p.m. Eastern deadline. The Jaguars making a move for a backup quarterback, trading for Dolphins signal caller Quinn Ewers. Miami receiving a 2028 sixth-round pick. Ewers played in four games last season, completing 66% of his passes for 622 yards, three touchdowns, and three interceptions.
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1: Turnovers are going to happen. You got to report on what happens. But, we try to avoid that, naming the players involved in that as much as we can to best represent these schools that we are building partnerships with. With that, we have a partnership with the Cleveland Browns here at 850 ESPN Cleveland. The 53, you expecting any surprises today, Paulus?
2: So it's weird because we're looking at this roster, and it is a very young roster. It's a roster that over the last 2 years specifically, the draft picks have been unbelievable. And, you know, last year's draft class was, you know, I mean, one of the better, more foundational pieces that you could ever have. You have your future defensive leader in Carson Schlesinger, Quinshon Judkins, Harold Fannin, you know, possibly Shedeur Sanders. Again, there are a lot of things that you could look at, Mason Graham as well, that you're like, okay, yeah, those are great foundational pieces, but how are you going to fit all of these roster spots, you know, in here with a young team, knowing that you do need veteran leadership, that you do need, overall, you need talent. And then that's what it really boils down to. Nothing really screams to me like this guy has to make it outside of the obvious guys. But there's nobody that's like bubble. The one person, probably Cedric Tillman, was the bubble that you're like, the talent's there. We've seen it in stretches, but he's just not healthy enough. He's not healthy enough to be there. And you're right. He didn't even make it to the third preseason game because he got cut before then.
1: Yes.
2: So I think that there are no real groundbreaking bubble moves that need to be made. A lot of people are going to be off this roster. It's just how, you know, the way the cut down is. But I don't think anyone, and this is going to sound mean and not the way that I want to put it, but of significant nature.
1: Mm-hmm.
2: Okay.
1: Yeah.
2: We're only going to have, I'm assuming, 6 wide receivers. But again, who knows what could happen?
1: Yes.
2: But you're not going to see, I don't think that you're going to see too many roster spots that were like, oh my God, did you believe that happened? I don't think that that's happening.
1: Yeah. Today. I mean, like, everybody, like, there's always a Camp Darling every year that people want to make the 53. Now, I think this year's Camp Darling for a lot of people is more legit than we've seen in the past with, you know, Devin Kajus, Mr. Crystal's guy, and Sheehy Giuseppe,
2: who, by the way, ran a kick return back.
1: Yes.
2: And
1: but this year it's Luke Floria, the kid out of Mentor. Went to Mentor, went to Kent State, and I think last year he was only like a camp invite to rookie mini camp to kind of see. Then he earned, you know, the right to continue through the offseason program into training camp, then got that hamstring injury after a beautiful one-handed catch down the sideline against Carolina. This year just catches everything that's thrown to him. It's a great story. Like you said, like, it's not groundbreaking if he doesn't. I feel like that's somebody that can come back to your practice squad and would legitimately get those practice squad elevations throughout the year.
2: Which is exactly what happened last year.
1: Yes.
2: You know, like he didn't make the roster, but then he came back as a free agent and practice squad type of guy.
1: Yeah, and then, of course, the futures contract to go back to the 90 once the season was done. And but if he makes it, great. Like, that's just tells you the type of work that kid or those types of players have put in. Here was Todd Monken yesterday, because they actually had a practice. They'd already cut down 12 players, terminated 4 contracts, cut 8. But then they had a practice prior to the 53 being named. And he kind of talked about the difficulty of determining who's in, who's out at the back end of the roster.
3: Well, I said it after the game. I got a lot of respect for NFL players, especially during training camp. When you walk in the door every day and you're competing for a job, right? The majority of your players. Yeah, there's certain players that are going to be here, but the rest of them that are have to compete every day. So it is hard. It is hard to make those decisions and to let guys go, but it's the nature of the beast. We can't keep everybody. And I've been really proud of the way our guys have practiced from the moment I've gotten here and the way they've worked.
1: I mean, you even brought in guys that, I mean, the first round of cuts were basically guys that only been here for 2 weeks, too. So, you know, I'm not saying that made it easier.

0: year, but you know, they only had so much of a chance because of you had so many injuries in camp. You had to bring extra bodies in, and you know, the fact that they were that those guys were available or you know were given the opportunity, I think that they will take with them and appreciate.
1: Yeah, and I think just again looking at the roster as a whole, we have to understand and realize, like Coach Bunkin said, there's guys that have already made the team. Obviously, you know, your main starters and everyone that was rocking the ones and twos throughout preseason, you guys are safe. Yeah. That's essentially 40-ish players right there. So what happens with the final 13?
0: Yes.
1: Is really what this boils down to.
0: Yes.
1: And the way that we started this conversation, Kev, of the roster cut down to 53 today.
0: Yes.
1: Which needs to be done by, I believe, 6 o'clock tonight. So as soon as that happens, that doesn't mean this is the final game day roster in 2 weeks. No. What then ends up happening is there's roster cuts all across the board. Now, Miami is weird right now, Miami Dolphins, because they are now cut down to, I believe, one quarterback, and that's Malik Willis is who they've had, because then they traded Quinn Ewers, their seventh round draft pick, who got some starting time last year to close out the year. They traded him to Jacksonville. They just cut Cam Miller, their the other quarterback on the roster. So they are in need of a quarterback. Obviously, you have four quarterbacks here. You never know what could happen. Also, the Dolphins cut, this just happened 10 minutes ago, Tyrell Dodson. He's their linebacker who they have two great linebackers. Tyrell was one. Jordan Brooks was the other one. Jordan Brooks just got the extension. And Tyrell Dodson had 129 tackles, 5 sacks, and an interception last year. Now, I'm not saying that he's coming to Cleveland or anything like that, but there's guys like that that are now that have been cut that was a starter that played very well and still young enough to be able to play in this league. You're going to see guys like that get picked up by the Browns as well as other teams around the NFL as well.
0: Yeah, like when you go to the waiver wire with all of this, like those guys then you sign to your active 53-man roster.
1: And then that means that you're going to cut somebody someone else on your team.
0: Yes. So that's why we say, you know, the initial 53 isn't necessarily the full 53. And, you know, linebacker is one of those places where depth could be added. Cornerback, tight end, you know, we will get into all those other positions. But you're right, Paulus. The biggest conversation has it's been all offseason and every offseason and season since 1999, the quarterback conversation. But this year, you know, now we've switched to, we know who the starter is. It's Deshaun Watson. We know that according to Todd Monken, and this was him after the game, and I think it was our own Tony Grossi that asked it, you know, QB2 is not going to be affected by what happened.
2: Is there anything that happened tonight that affects QB1 and QB2?
3: Well, I don't see it that way, no.
0: So that feels pretty locked. So are you going to keep only three? And is it a battle between Gabriel and Taylen Green? Are you going to keep four? All those types of things. Paulus, we are asking the folks what's most likely for that quarterback room today.
1: That's right. And we're asking at ESPN Cleveland on X, what's more likely to happen? Browns keep four quarterbacks, Browns trade a quarterback, or Browns cut a quarterback? That's at ESPN Cleveland on X.
0: Yeah, because there was interesting conversation from Nathan Zagura we'll get to coming up next about keeping four. There are teams that could use another quarterback like Miami that you'd probably need to trade for, or nobody wants to trade for them and you only want to keep three, you're going to have to cut one. So what's most likely? Tweet at ESPN Cleveland. I'm at Kevin in 7. That's Kevin with an A. At Nick Paulus and at underscore Chris Golden. Jump in the YouTube live chat. That's already flowing as well. Or call 216-710-0850. We will get into that conversation and listen to what Nathan Zagura had to say on Cleveland Browns Daily on Friday. Coming up next, right here on ESPN Cleveland Sundays, the final ESPN Cleveland Sunday with the Buckeye Boys in 2026 on 850 ESPN Cleveland.
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16: Cut down day around the NFL, and really the biggest question around the Cleveland Browns, as it always is the quarterback position. And we have a poll question this morning for everybody. Nick Paulus?
17: Yes, we are asking the folks at ESPN Cleveland on X, what's more likely to happen? The Browns keep four quarterbacks, the Browns trade a quarterback, or Browns cut a quarterback? Early results right here. Browns trade a quarterback at 53% and 23% 0.4 and 23.4% for both. Keep four quarterbacks and cut a quarterback.
16: What say you, Nick Paulus? What percentage are you a part of?
17: I'm in the majority. I do think that the Browns end up trading a quarterback, and more specifically, Dylan Gabriel. I understand what Dylan did the other night was awesome to watch. And as a Browns fan that is looking for a quarterback to do that, what he did on a consistent basis would be awesome. Understanding what Dylan Gabriel is not what you saw on a consistent basis.
16: Can we be very clear about this? Like, that was, it was fun.
17: It was great.
16: It was fun.
17: It was fun for a preseason game three finale. Fun.
16: But, like, but everybody's saying,
17: Giuseppe running back a punt return or kick return was fun.
16: But everybody freaking out and like all excited because, oh, he looked better than, you know, second, third, and fourth stringers than Deshaun Watson and Shedeur Sanders. What happened when he played the fourth quarters of the other
17: Open
16: two against those same levels?
17: Open up the quarterback battle again. No. I promise you we don't need to do that. What he did the other day was awesome, and that's great, and it's probably the highlight of Dylan Gabriel's pro career.
16: Yeah.
17: Yeah. Okay, that's fine. Cool. Get me a third through sixth round pick for him because I would take that right now. And
16: you're probably getting the lower end of that than anything else. But
17: I think you could get a fifth for him.
16: Maybe.
17: I think you could get a fifth
16: for him. He was drafted in the third. So.
17: He was drafted in the third, so you understand that you're not going to get the same sort of return on investment, the 94th pick in the draft or whatever he ended up being. You're not going to get that for him. Okay, you just won't, even after that amazing game.
16: Correct,
17: yes. For the preseason finale. But I do think that you could get a day three pick for him, and I think that there's quarterback-hungry teams. I just told you, Miami Dolphins, they have one quarterback right now, and it's Malik Willis, who they just they just paid for in the offseason, but understanding that you need to have more than just one. So I think that you will see Dylan Gabriel be the one that's traded. It would be very unlikely that you would even end up trading away like a Taylen Green type of guy because nobody wanted him in the first six rounds except for the Browns.
16: Yep.
17: And even though what he did last night or a couple of days ago was cool, you're not going to get any sort of trade value for him there. So I think Dylan Gabriel's the guy.
16: Yeah, if you're going to trade someone, it's going to be Dylan Gabriel. Now, I say that they're going to have to cut one because I don't think they're going to get a trade candidate. I don't think you can carry four quarterbacks. But then you run if one of those, the guy that you cut, you really want on your practice squad, after Thursday night, it's much more likely now that one of those two could be picked up on the waiver wire. Like, that's what a night like that can do for you, for your NFL future. Now, again, I'm not trying to diminish what Dylan Gabriel did the other night or, you know, what type of quarterback and like how long he played in college football and like how smart he really is at the quarterback position. He has his limitations. Would I take him over Deshaun Watson? Absolutely. But like, I also know what I saw last year. What I saw in fourth quarters. Plus, you know, everybody says, well, he's the third rounder. You know, Shador's the fifth. Like, why aren't you getting rid of Shedeur Sanders when he was the... Please remember, however you feel about Shedeur Sanders, we all forget, where was Shedeur Sanders projected most of the way through?
17: Well,
16: one or two in the first round. Or at the very lowest, second round. Now, whatever happened in that pre-draft process, he has to own some of that. Is there anything else going on? We may never know, or we may find out many years down the road. But those two, like Taylen Green being drafted in the sixth round and Shedeur Sanders being drafted in the fifth round, everybody like puts that on the same plane. Like, Shador's only a fifth rounder. That's a fifth round. Like, there's exceptions to every rule.
17: And we understand that the talent totally supersedes what him being drafted at was before.
16: Yes.
17: Because like you said, a lot of that has to do with nothing about the talent. It's more so about the way that they felt about the player outside or the study or whatever.
16: And all the jokes about Taylen Green being 0-for-0 on our quarterback tracker. Like, oh, they're keeping him down. There's conspiracies against Taylen Green. Like, just like with Shedeur. Like, people making those jokes.
17: That's all it was just jokes. And that's
16: two different situations.
17: Right. No, two totally different.
16: You don't like Shedeur. You don't want him here. Like, that's, you can feel that way. I'm not telling you how to feel about Shedeur. I'm just saying that the situations aren't how people present them. They're not the same.
17: I just look at it from the standpoint that we know, and I think that we can safely say this, that Shedeur Sanders is a much more talented quarterback than what Dylan Gabriel is. And even though Dylan was drafted in the third round and Shedeur was drafted in the fifth round, we look at draft prices and they can't be the end-all be-all because that gets thrown out the window when you look at the likes of a Tom Brady who was drafted in the sixth round. You look at Brock Purdy who was drafted in the seventh round. Like, just because they were drafted at those spots doesn't mean that's exactly who they're going to end up being, or that round is going to totally defy them. Shedeur Sanders is a better overall quarterback than Dylan Gabriel. Point blank, end of story. That's it. That's all you have to say. That's because that's the absolute truth behind all of this. Now, that doesn't mean Shedeur Sanders is the franchise quarterback moving forward. I like him a lot. But now
16: I'm not saying that.
17: But now I'm looking at it from two different coaching staffs have now said you're not good enough to be the number one unless of an injury or unless of something happening. Now, that hurts my case because, I like Shedeur Sanders a lot, and I think Shedeur can be that guy if given the opportunity and given the appropriate amount of reps with the ones and whatever. But again, two coaching staffs have now said that's not the case. And if that's not the case, then that's not the case.
16: And there's no winning in that conversation either, because I was just propping up Shedeur and things like that. Like, people think that I'm probably saying that he's the franchise quarterback, and that's what I'm not saying that, because guess what? What I saw in the preseason, it's vastly improved from last year, but I didn't see signs that tell me you put that guy out there. Yeah, you don't have to worry about drafting a quarterback in 2027. I can't say that. But also, if you criticize Shedeur Sanders, oh man, that was an overthrow. That's an interception on him. People come back at you man, this guy didn't run the right route, or again, excuses and all that type of stuff. Instead of seeing things, all I'm saying is see things for the way that they are. That's all I try to do. Chris, what do you think about the quarterback room? What's most likely to happen?
12: We're going to trade. I think we're going to trade Dylan Gabriel. I mean, Miami, go back to Atlanta. Go down to Atlanta. Reunite with Kevin Stefanski. Be with the guy who wanted you.
17: Somebody posted out there, and I wish I had the tweet in front of me, but someone said Michael Penix might be the only quarterback in NFL history to win a quarterback battle without throwing an attempt in a preseason game. Because if you look at it, that was the quarterback battle of him and Tua, and Tua has completely crapped the bed down there, and he is now... I think he's going to make the roster, but I think that Michael Penix is probably going to be your day one starter for the Falcons unless they go out and make a trade. And even if you made the trade right now with the Falcons to send Dylan Gabriel down there, that's how can you do that? How can you start Dylan Gabriel? Now, maybe Kevin Stefanski could come out and say, well, he already knows the offense better than these guys. So I guess that's the point. But if you were to trade Dylan Gabriel to the Atlanta Falcons right now, I would find it hard to believe that Kevin Stefanski would be playing Dylan Gabriel September 13th against the Pittsburgh Steelers in Pittsburgh, because that's their first game. But at the same time, is that a better option than Tua? Probably. Is it a better option than Michael Penix?
12: I don't know.
17: Maybe. If Penix is healthy, I think that he's better than Dylan.
16: Right. In that quarterback room, I'd have it Penix, Gabriel, Tua.
17: Which is crazy.
12: Right. Crazy to think.
17: But you're not wrong. You're 100% right. And that's the thing that's so mind-boggling. But it also goes to show you what the Cleveland Browns can do, because the Cleveland Browns do this every single year. They have four different quarterbacks, or five quarterbacks, or sometimes six quarterbacks at a certain point last year. And they are looking to deal those quarterbacks. We did it with Joe Flacco in season. We did it with Kenny Pickett during preseason, essentially. You see that all throughout the sands of time with this Cleveland Browns team. So I truly think that you will have another trade of a quarterback, and it could come as soon as the end of the show.
16: Yeah, and 57.5% of the people agree with you, with over 150 votes already in. You can vote on ESPN Cleveland there. Go ahead.
17: I was just going to say, I think four quarterbacks, though, is a wild thing to think about.
16: Well,
12: ridiculous.
16: You say that, and Nathan Zagura on Cleveland Browns Daily on Friday would say, not so fast, Paulus.
15: I think the quarterback showed last night that, unless there's a viable trade offer that really excites you, you're keeping all four quarterbacks. I think at running back, I think Rocket Sanders has locked up that third job, but I think both Amani Marshall and Devon Booth will end up on our practice squad. I think at wide receiver, maybe they're just going to roll with five. Corley does help you some on special teams. He's a kick returner. Cole Wilson's a kick returner, but I'd imagine you think you can get those guys to the practice squad. The one, I want it to be Floria. I don't know if that's the direction that they'll go because of the special teams aspect. And if you have four quarterbacks, that puts more pressure on everybody else who's not kind of a starter or a real role player to be a special teams player.
17: It would be absolutely asinine for the Cleveland Browns to have this four-man quarterback competition go into the regular season. It, like, to have four quarterbacks, and Tony Grossi, you know, alluded to it on Friday's RBS show, you know, that if you bring four quarterbacks in, like, none of these quarterbacks really screams, like, the guy, especially with this coaching staff. It just doesn't do that. And the fact that Taylen Green, the only valuable reps that he's had throughout the month of training camp was a couple in joint practices where I think he went 3 of 3 against the Bills.
16: Fourth like a passing team. Touchdown, a rushing touchdown, yeah, I think.
17: Right, which, again, kudos to you for not getting any reps all training camp and then showing up in that type of a moment. And then on Thursday night's game against the Patriots, which, I mean, guys, you're playing, guys. All of those guys are going to be cut.
16: Guys, credit, like, even more credit to Gabriel and Green in that game on Thursday night. I know it's third preseason, doesn't really matter, all those types of things. But you still have to give credit because they didn't even get any reps that week of practice. Correct. When you knew that that's who was playing on Thursday night.
17: And again, to
16: all Gabriel got was handoffs.
17: To bring in the four quarterbacks onto the 53-man roster and then essentially limiting.
16: I think you need six wide receivers.
17: I think you need six as well. I do. Like, I understand it's Boston, it's Concepcion, it's Judy, it's Tylan Wallace, and who am I missing?
12: Isaiah Bond.
17: Oh, Isaiah Bond, thank you. Yes. Those are the five, and we all can agree on the five. The sixth is where you get into the Malachi Corley, the
16: and it would probably be Corley because
17: as well as Gage Larvin. And like you got your options there between those. It is a for sure five, and then the sixth is kind of up for grab.
16: If you go with six, I think it's going to be Corley because he gives you something on special teams. Now, I know Gage Larvitan also plays special teams, but we have seen the issues catching punts, fielding, those types of things. So, and we saw that some of the decisions still not there, like, you know, kind of collecting, what was it, that punt inside the 10, then running back and almost getting safetied in the end zone on that one. So, like, those decisions still aren't there. So you would trust Corley over Larvitan. And Floria's not really playing special teams. But, I mean, again, you would just hope that that's a guy that you would that would get through waivers and you could bring to the practice squad. And like I said, he has earned, if he makes it to the practice squad, he has earned every single allotted elevation from practice squad to game day roster that is allotted to practice squad players throughout the year. He has absolutely earned that from what he's done and the work he put in to get healthy and catch everything thrown to him this off season. We will get into some of the other positions coming up next. Continue to vote on the poll. What's more likely? Browns keep four quarterbacks, trade a quarterback, or cut a quarterback at ESPN Cleveland. Continue to tweet us at Kevin7, at Nick Paulus, at underscore Chris Golden. Keep the conversation rolling in the YouTube live chat or call 216-710-0850. If you disagree with us, feel free. We want to hear from you. 216-710-0850. We will get into some of the other positions where the Browns need help. 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
16: Just want to know, we love all of our YouTube chatters, anybody that calls, anybody that tweets at the shows and things like that. Crow Dog, we love you, man. He's saying we haven't really reached out into the YouTube chat to talk about things. When I look over there, they're having a whole different conversation than we are. So, if I miss something, I'm sorry.
12: That's how chats go.
16: Yeah, that's how it goes. That's how it goes, for sure. But we do love everybody that jumps in to the conversations all the time. We are talking about the quarterback room. What's more likely to happen? You can continue to vote on that poll on X. Browns keep four. Trade a QB or cut a QB in the 2026 quarterback room for the Cleveland Browns, at least to start the season. What's more likely to happen? But Paulus, there are some other positions on this team that probably will need to be addressed once that initial 53 is set. And then, you go into the waiver wire. And I've heard many people say Browns will probably be active on the waiver wire.
17: As they should be. I mean, when you start taking a look at some of the depth chart issues of this team, you look really at three spots, defensive line, then defensive backs, and then tight end.
16: You haven't seen Kalia Davis yet.
17: No. And when you look at all of those, and I'm looking at tight end specifically, you got Harold Fannin, dog. So you're good at the starter. But in previous years, you had David Njoku, who was always reliable as long as he was out there and healthy. He could provide for. He was a great downline blocker. He eventually became that over time. But now behind Harold, you have Blake Whitehart, who we've seen in some games before, Carson Ryan, and then Joe Royer, who that is a mystery. And I hope nothing but the best for whatever situation he is dealing with, because Todd Monken and the Browns have not talked about it one bit. They said that it's essentially a personal matter and Joe's handling his business.
16: I think as close to quote as possible, when asked about that yesterday at practice, he said,
4: Yeah, I'm not going to comment about that.
17: I'm not getting in that. And that's totally fine. Totally fine and available.
5: I ain't getting into that.
17: It's a great way to answer the question. Short and sweet. Yeah. Not getting to it. So quit asking, essentially, is what Todd Monken's saying. But again, you're looking at the depth there at tight end. I think that there's something there with

0: And then the defensive backs, I mean, you have your starters out there, Denzel. But, like, it's Tyson Campbell, obviously, mm-hmm. as well. But then it gets into the, okay, well, who's next? Who's going to be that guy? Who's going to be the nickel? You know, Miles Harden's right there as well. And that's he's gotten Colts a lot better.
1: Hurt doesn't help anything.
0: But he, right. The way that this whole defensive back stuff is playing out, you need to bring in more people.
1: Yeah.
0: So a lot of kids, or I say kids, I'm 37 years old. A lot of players are going to get cut over the next, 12 hours, whatever it is, 10 hours. It is going to be 8 hours, actually.
1: 7 hours.
0: Seven and a half hours. Fine. 7.5 hours. It's going to happen. But you have a lot of people are going to be getting cut. So yeah. You are then going to have to reassess your program, the organization, the depth chart of everything, and go, all right, this guy is just a better fit for our system, or do we have to look elsewhere? Do we have to find somebody else? And I think we're going to see that happen a lot today.
1: Yeah, and I mean, unfortunately, the history in that defensive back room, I mean, with Denzel Ward, like he has dealt with injuries before. Like when he is on the field, he is absolutely one of the best cornerbacks in the entire NFL. And I'm not saying that he is going to get hurt. I'm not saying that those things are going to happen. The unfortunate history is that has happened. Like you have to be prepared, because if you only have two frontline starters and there's nothing behind them, that's not good, no matter if they play 17 games or not.
0: We also have to understand and realize the way Denzel Ward's history with injuries has happened, we act as if Denzel plays 4 games a year. And we as like the media, just in general, when you think of Denzel Ward, the first thing is one of the best corners in the league. The second thing is he gets injured all the time. You know, concussion history and just the injuries pile up. When in reality, he's played 15, 16, 13, 14, 15, 12, 12, 13. Okay. And I went from 2025 to 2018. So in reverse order. So the last 2 years, he's missed a combined 3 games. Like, that's what we have to understand and realize. Right. Like, he has been healthier as of late, but that doesn't mean that he is going to miss just the 3 games over the next 2 years. He's gotten older.
1: Yeah.
0: Things happen. We get that. I'm not saying that you're going to miss him for 7 games, but reality is he is an older cornerback and you need to have viable depth behind him.
1: And I'm definitely not trying to say that.
0: I know you're not. I'm just saying, like, in general.
1: Right. Like, it's just, you don't want that drop off to be, you know, like the bottom comes out of the, you know, like the elevator just straight drops.
0: And it happens to the greats. It does. I mean, Peyton Manning. Think about Peyton Manning going from, I mean, consistent when he went to Denver and was, you know, had one of the greatest seasons of all time passing the ball. It was a league MVP. And then what, a year later, 2 years later, the bottom just drops. The arm is done. And quarterback and corner are different positions, sure. But the athletic ability that you need to have to be a cornerback in the NFL, at 30 years old, that's when you typically see the drop-off. And guess what? Denzel Ward, he's there.
1: Yeah, and again, he's still going to be one of the best corners in the I think he's still going to be one of the best corners in the league this year. And of course,
0: and he's 29 years old. He'll be 29 the entire season. He turns 30 in April of next year.
1: And side note, an alumni of Nordonia High School, VASJ at Nordonia High School Hysteria Game of the Week, week 3 coming up. Just a little side note there. But, you know, again, you don't want that drop-off. Now, Crow Dog is saying in the YouTube chat, he's actually more worried about the scheme with the defense than you know, some of these spots that are lacking depth because we don't have Jim Schwartz anymore.
0: Sure, and I understand Jim Schwartz was like he was that comfy pillow where you're just like, man, I can't wait to I got the guy right here. Like, oh, this is gonna be great. But every once in a while, you got to switch it up. You got to figure out something else. And Jim Schwartz clearly wanted to be the head coach. That didn't happen. So he went pouty mode and walked out, took all of his stuff and walked out. And by the way, this is America. You're allowed to do that. You can quit the job that you were currently under contract for if that's what you want to do, if that's the way that you want to do this. Okay, whatever. You can do that.
1: You can say no to millions.
0: You can absolutely say no to millions. When you've been in the league as long as Jim was in and made the yes. money Jim probably made, I'm sure he's going to be just fine.
1: I can't say
0: that. Right. Yeah, we can't say that, but he can't. But I think going to Coach Rudy, yeah, it is a difference yeah. of the way the defense is going to be ran. By the way, it's going to be completely different personnel. Like, you don't have Myles Garrett anymore. You have Jared Verse, which is, I think, going to be viewed as a really solid move anyways. Myles is going to have 20 sacks this year. Just live with it. He's going to do that out in L.A. But
1: that's Aaron Donald coming back.
0: Probably. It's going to be an unbelievable season for the L.A. Rams, most likely. But Jared Verse is a solid player. Now you got to figure out who's going to be oppo of him now, because obviously Alex Wright was down with the injury, and you're going to have a mash of other guys thrown into there. But the scheme is going to be a little bit different. You're going to, and throughout the preseason, obviously everyone's like, oh, they torched our defense, this, that. You didn't have any of your guys out there. You didn't have any of your dudes out there for extended amounts of time. You know, Carson Schwessinger sounds like he's going to be coming back. And, you know, he was talking yesterday, like, even if he had a broken leg, he'd play through it.
1: Yeah.
0: That's the type of dog that you want right there. So as soon as you get those guys back, I don't want to make any rash decisions on the defense from what we've seen through three preseason games. I just don't want to even think about that right now.
1: And honestly, it may take a few games for this defense to really, like, get back to where they were and see that – you know, scheme isn't as different, and Coach Rudy is just adding what he knows to a system that was working and these players wanted to keep. Because look, in that communication, I know that they've worked in practice and stuff, but it's totally different in a game. And Carson Schwessinger and Quincy Williams have not had a chance to have that sort of communication and that back and forth. And, Denzel Ward, Tyson Campbell, they worked well last year together. You got to ramp that back up, like all those types of things. But I think that there is some depth that you need to add. I would say if you only get two of the three levels, I'm saying defensive line and cornerback.
0: Yeah, I think that's if you get any sort of depth, I think that you need to get it through. I think tight end, though, man. Like,
1: well, I'm just saying two levels of the defense. Sure. Tight end.
0: Well, tight. Yeah, for me.
1: On the offense, like, it's
0: tight end. On the defense, I'd probably go more towards the defensive backs just because of how thin you are and that the positions that you need. Like, I think that you have a lot of really solid defensive line players. How much are you going to get out of it? Can you scheme it a little bit differently? I'm not saying that we're switching to a 3-4 defense or anything like that, but you can scheme up things a little bit more differently. Mike Hall sounds like he's going to be that in-between guy where it's going to be, if you need him to play tackle, he can play tackle. If you want him to play end, he can play end. So a little bit more versatility right there. Behind Denzel Ward and Tyson Campbell, it's Myles Harden and then a guy off the street. Yeah. That's what it feels like, and you need a lot more depth than that right now.
1: Good news for Michael Coates himself, though. It sounds like the injury isn't severe.
0: And he was bawling out all training camp long, so hopefully he can be that fourth guy. But again, you still need probably two or three more guys
1: there.
0: Yes,
1: you do. Yes, you do. And we will see, and we'll keep an eye on social media to see if any moves get announced periodically throughout the show. Other than that, they have until 6 p.m. tonight to do that. Since it is the last Buckeye Boys Sunday show, next week we are back. Nick Paulus, myself, don't know who's on the other side of the glass just yet, but Buckeye game day returns. That means Buckeye football is back. But this is the last time together on a Sunday. And you know, I think Paul and Paulus might be back next, you know, off season as well. So who knows?
0: Who knows?
1: Who knows what all of that will look like? So it's the last one of the Sunday edition for now. So let's have some fun. Chris Golden has been preparing the last 3 weeks in a row, and we haven't done it. Awesome, awful, awkward. We're going to bring that
2: back. Can't wait for this one.
1: We're going to bring that back coming up next. ESPN Cleveland Sundays with the Buckeye Boys, 850 ESPN Cleveland.
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4: 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The best, the worst, and the downright weird. Time for awesome, awful, and awkward.
13: So credit needs to be given where credit is due. Awesome, awful, awkward, starting with Paw and Paulus, where you guys got this going. And so we give one thing that we saw throughout the week that was awesome, awful, and awkward. Could be from the sports world, could be from our lives, could be just out there that we have seen. We kind of kept it going in to start the Buckeye Boys Sunday show. And then, you know, we've had a lot of quarterback conversation, Browns conversations that have kind of taken over the show the last few weeks. But Chris Golden has prepared the last 3 weeks, and he prepared again this week. So we want to make sure that, you know, preparation is celebrated here at 850 ESPN Cleveland. So we are going to start. And Chris, I'm actually going to let you start with your
4: awesome.
14: This is perfect because I had this for last week. So the season, football's back. The weather's a little bit colder. It's like it feels like football. But also what comes with football is 2K season. I have been playing 2K for so long.
15: Going crazy with it?
14: Oh, my God. Me and the fellas been running up some win streaks. My fellas TP, John, we've been on a few win streaks. I'm probably going to jump on with E tonight. Probably, you know, he likes to make a center and I'm a guard. So
15: sure. Because
14: he's like a couple inches taller than me in real life, maybe like an inch or two. So like he's the center, I'm the guard. Like, so yeah. So that going on.
13: It's positionless basketball. It's, you know,
14: that's pretty much how 2K goes. Position. Yeah. Because those be centers trying to be a guard shooting three. You know what I'm saying?
15: Oh, for sure.
14: Oh, yeah. But I've been loving it.
15: Was it Riz's character, Sammy Fabrizi, right? Isn't he is like the 8 foot center that Riz plays with? Like, so
13: yeah.
14: 7'4". That's the tallest you can go.
15: There it is.
4: Awesome.
13: So I'm going to go next because I'm kind of piggybacking off of what you just kind of said with football being back. What's been awesome, Chris, feel free to, you know, give your honest thoughts so far. It's

0: It's been 2 weeks, but high school football being back, high school hysteria, and having all of the reporters, like Caron Crowley doing it for us here at ESPN Cleveland at our games of the week, and then everybody else that's been calling in from like Keon Sports and, you know, News Herald, Cleveland.com. We're getting tweets from different outlets, all that type of thing. Just one big community covering student athletes and high school football. That's been so awesome the last couple weeks.
1: Yeah, like it definitely took me back to like when I was in, because I didn't play football in high school. I played basketball. So like it made me think of those days, like you're in school and it's game day. All you're thinking about is the game. You're not, you're not paying attention in math.
0: How's it been going the first couple weeks?
1: Oh, it's been fun. Yeah. It's been so fun.
0: I told you it's going to be fun.
1: You get a little off the rails here and there, but we steer the ship back on,
0: Dale. Paulus.
2: Awesome.
3: My awesome is yesterday was officially announced, and it is one of those, it's one of those movies that you really don't think of too much, but the actor just continues to smash role after role after role for his entire career. And this is one of the ones that you're like, maybe, whatever, but it's been like 30 years. Days of Thunder 2 is coming out. Days of Thunder 2. Chris is giving me this perplexed look right now, having no idea what it is. Tom Cruise, NASCAR. Okay. It is one of those things where you're going to see it, and it's like, it's kind of one of the, it's essentially Top Gun for NASCAR. That's what it was
0: back
3: in the day.
0: But look at what they did with Top Gun Maverick and like the videography that they brought.
3: Look at what they did with completely different, but I would love to see a mashup of it, F1. And what they did with Brad Pitt.
0: Yeah.
3: It's going to be the same sort of formula. And I am all for it. I am all for any Tom Cruise movie. I think Tom Cruise is one of my favorite actors of all time. I know he's one of my favorite actors of all time. But the way that they handled Maverick and the way that they sort of brought everything all together was great.
0: Yes.
3: And it surpassed the first movie. And I didn't think that was going to be a thing. But it did. It totally did. Days of Thunder 2 is going to do the same sort of thing. And they're bringing in Anne Hathaway, who all to herself is great at what everything that she does and everything that she's always been in. But to have Tom Cruise back in this sort of role and to everyone sort of thrown out there, maybe you could see like a Brad Pitt, Tom Cruise type of mashup thing because of the racing factors of it. I think that would be awesome if you brought those two universes together.
0: By the way, people that love speed, adrenaline, loud noises.
3: Days of Thunder.
0: Well, Days of Thunder, but this weekend, this coming weekend, Labor Day weekend, Air Show comes back.
3: True.
0: The Blue Angels are in town.
3: Good
0: the
3: call.
0: Best demo team out there. F-18 Super Hornets are going to be buzzing your buildings throughout downtown Cleveland, probably starting Wednesday or Thursday and going through Monday of Labor Day. That is always an awesome time. We move on to
2: awful.
0: And I will get us started just real quick. It's awesome to go down to my in-laws and like hang out with family. We had a cousin birthday party yesterday, all of that. What's awful is driving on roads without streetlights. And yeah, maybe I'm a city kid and those types of things. Not all of that has been taken out of me. But driving on roads without streetlights at night, and like I get it. You turn on your brights. When someone's coming at you, you turn them off. I swear, driving home by myself last night, no one coming at me wanted to turn off their bright lights. And it's like, I didn't exactly know the road that I was on, like where it turned and all those types of things. And then it's like three cars in a row got brights on. So they're blinding the people in front of them and the people that are coming at them. That was an awful drive home last night.
3: That's never fun. That's for sure. My awful does have to go with a little bit of high school football. Now, the beauty part about high school football is the camaraderie, the friendships that, everlasting, team sportsmanship is a huge thing. This is going to, and I just saw this the other day, and I'm glad that it popped back up on my feed. But this is Florida and Texas teams going at it.
0: Oh, I saw this.
3: DeSoto versus St. Thomas Aquinas. Okay.
0: Yep.
3: And at the midway point of the field, for the coin flip to the midfield. Thank you. I'm just going through my brain right now.
1: Defensive coordinator.
0: The yard line.
3: The captains, shut up. The captains are out there and they're all calling, the heads or tails out there. and they go out to do the handshakes. And you do this at every level of

0: sports. You just go out, you handshake and everything. DeSoto standing at the 50, refusing to shake the other team's hand. Well, that would come back to bite them in the ass because St. Thomas then goes out and pours 38 on them. 38-14, DeSoto takes the L. And now you look like a bad team and you have no sportsmanship. Like, that is a bad combo right
1: there.
0: Yeah.
1: Yeah.
0: So, again, that's what it's, you can't do that. That's awful to me.
2: Awful.
3: I feel like this could literally be an awful for every single week, but I'm getting so sick and tired of all the construction on every highway all around Northeast Ohio.
0: Brother, that is Northeast Ohio this time of year, man.
3: I'm so sick of it. Why do they do it all at the same time?
0: You have construction season in winter. That's what you have.
3: Like getting stuck in traffic jams. Delays, and then you're late, and you've got to plan to leave even earlier.
1: And as soon as you get used to going on a certain route, and the lane changes, have you like get used to it?
0: Changes again.
3: Yep.
1: Yeah.
3: You thought this exit was open yesterday? It's closed today. And then maybe a day later, it's open again, and then 2 days, it's closed. I hate it. I'm so tired of it.
1: We're going to have to go a little rabbit fire here. I know that that's not great for what Chris Golden has for us, but we got to do our...
2: Awkward...
1: Paulus, you can start.
0: Let me go real quick. My awkward is USC versus San Jose State yesterday. Opening game for the USC Trojans. It's at the Coliseum. You're thinking, it's week zero, okay, but it's the first game for USC this year. The stands would be packed. There were 5,000 folks there. Maybe 5,000. Yeah. It is a terrible look for the number 14 team in the nation to go out there. And then, by the way, their defense looked awful. They ended up getting the win. Fine. They didn't cover. They didn't even come close to covering. So bad, bad look for USC and their fan base out there.
2: Awkward.
1: Yeah, that was awkward. Like, you would expect the stands to be full, and then, like, as the game goes, they empty out.
0: You see,
1: they're arm in arm walking out. Yeah.
0: Arm in arm, which is what the Trojans do. And I was like, there we go. And then I look around and I'm like, oh my God, this is the beginning of the game. Yes. And it was just terrible.
1: Yeah. I'm not going to play the clip. Like, people can go find it. I'm from Cleveland on Twitter, on X. The Miz, who's from here, WWE superstar, not the pitcher. They're calling him the Mike on the Pat McAfee show for Mike the Miz Mizanin from Parma. Cleveland, where's it all?
0: Normandy.
1: Where's all of that gear, and where's, Cleveland all the time talks about it. They were in town on Friday night, and he cut a promo, saying, all the great people leave Cleveland. We went to Hollywood like Miles Garrett. If I want to celebrate somewhere, it should be Philly with LeBron. Like, the names changed, but what's awkward to me is you're always celebrating Cleveland everywhere else. So, the promo doesn't hit, as they call it in the business. Mm-hmm. But also, I listened to the same exact promo 3 years ago. You just regurgitated the same thing. So it's not even like I'm like upset that he's taking disses at Cleveland. I know he's a heel. He's a bad guy, so he has to try to do that. It's just he literally had the same exact speech, just insert different names here.
0: So lazy.
1: Lazy. Yeah. Lazy, awkward, dude, just do it somewhere else, man. Mm-hmm. Just do it somewhere else. We'll celebrate you when you come home as Mike Mizanin, and then don't even go out there as the Miz.
0: Sure.
1: All right.
2: Awkward.
3: I'll make it quick, but it's what everyone...
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3: I'll make it quick, but it's a story that everyone knows is going on. Dejan Love for the 49ers, man.
0: My dude.
3: Hey, it's not... Okay. It's not funny for what he actually did and got arrested for.
0: Scamming 26 women for $1.3 million in total.
3: In a romance scam. Now, that is not funny at all. But all the memes and the videos.
0: The videos are amazing. I showed you the one where it was he was doing the on-field, karaoke movement. Running, twisting your hips and, one foot over the other. And it looked like a karaoke that I would be doing.
3: Like,
0: right,
3: it's now just so odd. Because, how could you sit there and, you know what you're doing, but then just record and put out the videos that you put out? How do you watch that video of you running that route on the beach and just be like, this is going to get them?
0: That's going to get them.
3: You know what I'm saying?
0: But you know what? Chris, it did.
1: It did.
3: That's, see, like, we talked about it earlier, but
1: that's
3: it's
1: the
3: like,
1: awkward part.
3: I'm looking up the roster. Correct. I'm looking up the 49ers roster.
0: But as, and again, male, female, doesn't matter. Like, if you Google somebody, you go off of what Google says.
3: Right.
0: Most people aren't going to go, okay, let me go check the ESPN.com depth chart for the, you know, for the San Francisco 49ers. What you do is you just Google a person's name. like Kurt Cignetti, Google me. Yeah, I win. Google me. They Googled him, and what Google AI did was Google.

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1: This memes and memes just keep coming
2: it's
1: out.
2: It's so good.
3: Chris is absolutely loving it. I know a lot of people are like with the memes, but again, the awful part about like, you know, scamming money out of people and stuff like that, I'm sure there will be some consequences.
4: Oh, he's going to jail.
2: 100%.
4: He's going to jail.
3: Yes.
1: Like, I can't wait for the Drewski skit of this in like a week.
4: That's a great point. Yeah. That's
3: a good
4: one.
3: Hope it was worth it, dude. Hope it was worth it. But on the other side, we get back to Browns talk. We will revisit the poll, just see where things stand. And since it is our last show as Buckeye Boys doing all sports conversations, one bold prediction or one prediction for the Browns season, the Guardian season as it finishes up, and the Cavs season coming up. We will get into that coming up next right here on 850 ESPN Cleveland.
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1: In 2 weeks from today, we will be talking and having a lot of programming around the first Browns game of the season as they head down to Jacksonville. A lot of the typical programming will return that Sunday. This is the last Sunday as us, the Buckeye Boys, talking about all sports. Next weekend, Saturday, before the Buckeyes take on Ball State at 12:30, you will get Buckeye Game Day. Myself and Nick Paulus, 9 a.m. to 11 a.m., and then that will lead right into the hour and a half pregame show and game and postgame show on the Buckeyes Radio Network, which we are the home here in the Cleveland area for all Buckeyes programming. Paul Keels, Jim Lachey, on the call for what we hope is a special year for a very talented Buckeye team, and we will get into them a little bit later this hour. Just looking back real quick at the poll question of the day, Buckeye boys want to know what is more likely. Browns keep four quarterbacks, trade a quarterback, cut a quarterback. 58.3% of people say trade a quarterback. 23% say cut a quarterback. 18.7% say keep four quarterbacks. You two, Nick Paulus, Chris Gold, and you guys say trade. I said cut. And then again, only less than 20% of the people think on X that they will keep four quarterbacks. On YouTube, thank you, Chris, for putting this up on the YouTube chat as well. Very similar results for trade a QB. 52% of people, but 31% of people on the YouTube chat think that they're going to keep all four quarterbacks. Hmm. Paul, does that surprise you?
2: It does, just because, again, I think we've already gone through this. I keeping four quarterbacks would mean that it would hurt you somewhere else. Now, obviously, that is, you know, a Captain Obvious type of statement, but it needs to be repeated. These are guys that I don't know if there's a real future for a Taylen Green. I don't know. He looked great the other night. It's great, but I mean, is he really the franchise guy? I highly doubt it.
1: We really get to see him throw the ball that much, so right. I don't know if his mechanics have changed or not.
2: And I like him a lot. I said that the Browns should draft him late in the draft because you never know what you might find, and you never know. Maybe he is that dude moving forward. I highly doubt it, but it'd be great if it was. Dylan Gabriel, there are options out there that you could get some sort of return on him. Shedeur Sanders is going to be locked in as your number two, like Todd Monken said. And then Todd Monken obviously named Deshaun Watson the starter. If we didn't have contracts, okay, and it was just based solely on who you could get, who you could drop, who you could get rid of, Deshaun Watson would be the first one gone. But unfortunately, the contract dictates otherwise. You have to rock with who you have currently. And it's the top three in, you know, again, whether it's Taylen Green or Dylan Gabriel as that third guy, you're going to have three. I don't think that you can possibly have four quarterbacks on a 53-man roster come September 13th against the Jags.
1: No, I don't think you can either, but we will see what transpires. 6 p.m. today, the deadline for your initial 53. Very important to remember, initial 53. If you get excited that someone that you wanted to make back end of rosters around the NFL makes it, you know, unfortunately you can't be excited until you get to week one. You see who's listed on rosters as you get into the first weekend of Browns football, NFL football.
2: Yeah, and again, I've stated it all morning long. The Dolphins are cutting a lot of guys right now, which, you know, they only have one quarterback left on their roster. They just waived, this is 19 minutes ago, Mark Gronkowski, who was a practice squad quarterback. Again, the
1: only... Gronkowski,
2: I'm sorry.
1: Yeah. From Iowa, right?
2: Yeah, correct, yeah.
1: Okay.
2: He's the only quarterback left on their active roster that they currently have. Is Malik Willis. You need more, man. So it is. And now there's a lot of quarterbacks that Jake Browning just got cut from Tampa Bay. There's rumors that JJ McCarthy might get cut from Minnesota. Obviously, Taylen Green or Dylan Gabriel. But like, if you can convince the Dolphins to take one of these guys and get any sort of return, I think out of Taylen Green and Dylan Gabriel, that would be the move. That'd be the

0: move for me at least.
1: Yeah, that, I think that that's kind of where things feel like they could go, but takes two to tango, and we'll see about that.
0: Certainly does.
1: Yep. We're going to take a quick break. Coming back, we will give our predictions for the seasons, plus it'll lead us into a conversation around the Guardians. Better on the road than at home this year. They had a 7-game winning streak coming into this weekend, but they have not been able to cool off the very hot Kansas City Royals, who are still at the bottom of the AL Central. But boy, oh boy, are they putting on an offensive show the first couple days here in Cleveland. We will talk about them and the rest of Cleveland sports coming up next right here on Buckeye Boys Sundays on 850 ESPN Cleveland.
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1: Real quick, an update from our own Browns analyst, Tony Grossi. He is out on the links, even out in the ring.
0: I just saw that as well. Yeah, that just popped up on my feed, too.
1: So he tweeted out there that he is out there on the golf course. So follow at ESPN Cleveland on socials, especially on X, for any of the latest on cut downs, things like that from the Browns, all the transactions. And then if you make sure you subscribe to Land on Demand, that's where you can read all of Tony Grossi's articles that is built into the new ESPN Cleveland app and very user friendly. Nowadays, he will have an article on wrapping up everything later on today. So if you're following Tony Grossi to tweet things out, he will not. It will be our social media account for the station today. Now, again, this is the last Buckeye Boys show on Sunday. We are still together. We're still the Buckeye Boys. And we will be doing Buckeye Game Day next week as the Buckeyes kick off their season in week one. Yesterday was week zero. People don't want to call it week zero. Bo Bishop has been on this for a long time. Cleveland Browns Daily, you know, they need to change the calendar and all those types of things. But, you know, college football doing college football things.
0: That's what they do.
1: College athletics doing college athletic things for that. But since this is the last show we're doing covering all sports, we are going to give predictions for how seasons will end for the Guardians because they still have about a month left to play, how the season will go for the Browns, and what we can expect from the Cavs, at least to start the year before our off-season programming comes back on Sundays, starting Super Bowl weekend. Usually, we typically get some local programming coming back then. More updates on that to come. Paulus, I start with you. You pick the team. You give us the prediction.
0: Yeah, let me start off. I want to go with the Gardos. Gardos right now are 68-68. They are 4.5 games back in the AL Central against the Chicago White Sox with, 30-ish games left to play, less than that probably, a little bit less than that. So I think that this is a team that will make the postseason. I don't think that they win the Central, though. I think that the Sox, they will continue to be a little bit above 500 and end up winning the Central. But I do think that the Guardians do make the wild card. I'll say one of those, probably the final wild card spot. And I think that they get into, that they win their first round. That's what I'm expecting. And then I think that you'll see them lose in that second.
1: That's what I was going to say too. But this whole differentiation between how they play at home and how they play on the road, it's almost like you kind of want to be in that wild card spot where you have to go on the road.
0: 31-36 at home, 37-32 on the road, which is weird to see that.
1: Yeah, and they just came off that sweep on, you know, in the Pacific time zone out there. You know, they went to the Colorado Rockies, they swept them. They went to the Los Angeles Angels of Anaheim, they swept them. They had a 7-game winning streak, and then you come in against Kansas City, who had won 9 of 10 games, were at the bottom of the AL Central, and yesterday you lose 8-3. I think it was, what was it? I forget the score on Friday night, but it was still like, you know, I think it was 6-2.
0: Yeah, Friday night was 3-0.
1: Oh, 3-0. Yeah. Sorry, but still, like, the offense is back to being not non-existent. You're not getting good pitching as well. Like, everything you did on the road didn't come home with you. I don't understand it. I don't get it. And it's, if you're going to make the playoffs, like, I want to say the same thing as you, Paulus. Like, and that's kind of where my prediction was. Like, they get in to the playoffs, they win that first round because of the differentiation of being on the road instead of at home this year, being better on the road. And I think that could bode well for them if they are in a wild card spot and they don't get that first round at home. But I don't see them going past divisional series or anything like that. Mm-hmm. Until you show what you showed on the road at home and coming down the stretch, like, if you can build win streaks at home,
0: yeah,
1: or win series streaks, like, win a series, then another one at home coming down the stretch, that'll help you climb the rankings and standings, but also that will actually get you to play your best baseball going in to the most important period of the year and one of the best playoff systems. I don't want to say systems, but best playoff games you're going to see, where you're hanging literally on every pitch in the playoffs of the Major League Baseball postseason.
0: Yeah, so that's for the Guardians. Where are you at with your next team?
1: My next team, go with the Cavs.
0: Okay.
1: I like that you added some length with Peyton Watson. Yes, Super Mario is here with Mario Hezonja. And then, you know, you have Malik Thomas who came in. I don't know how much of an impact he'll have, but I think that that helps add depth there on the wing. So at least you're trying to address something that we've asked for the longest time. But it's going to come down to what does Evan Mobley look like this year? You know, like what can he do? We know that the number one player on this team right now is Donovan Mitchell, the star of this team. It was supposed to be handed off to Evan Mobley. He hasn't taken those reins. He's great defensively. But can he be more consistent on the offensive end of the floor? That seems like the question every single offseason. And I sound like Captain Obvious. I sound like a broken record, however you want to put it. But that really is what's going to determine how far this team can go. They're going to make the playoffs. I say back to the Eastern Conference Finals.
0: Wow, okay. All right. Well, the way that I'm looking at this, ESPN.com did a piece a couple days ago, about 3 days ago, the summer forecast for the 2026-2027 season, which teams will surprise, which teams will disappoint. And they go through a bunch of different things of teams that could trade players or who's most likely to get traded and everything. But again, a surprise, a team that will surprise, a team that will disappoint. I'm on the side that the Cavs are more likely to disappoint than they are to surprise anybody. Yeah. Because I think you look at it from the standpoint, you did make the Eastern Conference Finals last year, but you got swept, and you had a 22-point lead with 7.5 minutes to go in the first game, and you ended up losing that to the eventual champs. And I don't think you've done enough on this roster to make yourselves 100% better, which is what you need when you're facing up a team that has that has that sort of DNA championship type of mentality as what the Knicks totally showed you in last year's playoffs. So I look at it from the standpoint of I still think that they are going to be one of the top probably four teams in the East, but I don't think that it carries over to the extent of going back to the Eastern Conference Finals. I think that this team actually ends up disappointing. You'll win your first round. Mm-hmm. I think you get bounced in the second round, which is what I've labeled the J.B. Bickerstaff, which is getting bounced in the second round. And I hate the fact that I'm using that for Kenny Atkinson, but I don't think that this team is going to be able to really show up and show out like I would hope that they would.
11: I don't know. I think this seems a lot better than it was last year when the season ended. I really do. With Super Mario and then Peyton Watson.
0: I'm not even Super Mario's.
11: I think he's gonna surprise a lot more people. But I only think people feel how you're feeling and describing now.
0: Give me a stat line. And again, this is I'm just ballpark. Do you think Super Mario is going to realistically do? Because
1: 13/14, 6-3.
11: I say he gives you at least 13-17 with like 5-6.
0: If you're telling me he's going to give me 17, okay, then I can be wrong. If you're giving me 10-13. And we're labeling him as Super Mario. Like,
1: I thought we were just doing that as a joke.
11: Yeah, I was just doing that.
0: The Super Mario thing is a joke. Yeah. But I'm
1: just keeping like the station theme going.
0: Right. But what I'm saying is like, I don't think you didn't add LeBron. You had the opportunity to do that, and you disappointed. So like for me, like adding Peyton Watson is a good thing. But you ended up having to trade away a dog, which is Max Strus, and I like Max a lot. Peyton probably is going to be overall better, more talented, certainly. But I don't think that this team is head and shoulders above anybody else that you could say is like a realistic threat in the East.
11: But I think people feel like that, how you're describing, just simply because of the big cloud that LeBron left over Cleveland because he didn't come here.
0: It's still a bad taste in our mouth, for
11: sure. Exactly. Yeah. So that's why I feel like people feel like that. But I truly think the roster is better today than it was when the season ended last year.
0: This team is going to win 50 games. They won 52 last year, and we were all like, man, this team sucks. Yeah, we all were saying that. And then they ended up winning 52 games and fourth place in the East, and you made to the Eastern Conference Finals. So there is a bad taste in our mouth. If LeBron was here, obviously we'd be like, oh, the finals, NBA finals. But that didn't happen. You got Peyton Watson, who's a good young player, and Super Mario. That's it.
1: Yeah, Peyton Watson had the one good month with the Nuggets when he got hurt. Then
0: Joker was out that month, and then that's where he was averaging 22. And if you told me that he's going to be averaging 22 with our main guys, like, okay, yeah, then we are through the roof.
1: Yeah.
0: But I don't think that that's going to happen.
1: I mean, you need the James Harden, basically the mindset that he had this offseason that somehow needs to fuel into his game this season where, like, I don't know that enough people are giving him credit. I feel like people
0: just don't turn the ball over, man.
1: Right. But for him to wait as long as he did to sign his contract here.
0: To give him as much time as possible.
1: To give him as much time, as much flexibility as possible to add that winged up. Yeah, I don't like losing Max Strus. I don't like losing that sort of dog mentality. You know what would be pie in the sky great with this team? Oh, we didn't get an opening night game. We don't have as many, you know, we're kind of middle of the pack with nationally televised games. And, you know, we're not on Christmas Day this year. Some of the bigger moments of the year, we're not on those. Like, let's take it personally. I just don't know what can bring the dog out of this team. Like, I don't want just individuals that are dogs. I need a team that, like...
0: Team mentality.
1: Like, when you get to the postseason, like, this, like, just this killer instinct. And then, mm-hmm. you know, you had to go to game sevens because you didn't have that. And you put yourself in a position where you were, you know, just absolutely exhausted. Like, you did it to yourself. You were up 22 and gave up the lead to the Knicks in game one. And then you just, at that point, just everything was gone out of you at that point. Real quick, we've talked about them a lot today.
0: Mm-hmm.
1: Paulus, the Cleveland Browns.
0: The more I think about this team, the more it feels like, and everyone's been talking about it, it's the thing you don't want to talk about, but it's been there. The moment that they made the Myles Garrett trade to get a first rounder next year, and then obviously all the picks after that, and the way that they are starting Deshaun Watson to kick off the season, those moves were made for a future move for the organization and the team. I still think that this team has the talent to compete and mm-hmm. play very tough and, you know, have the scores not be 16 points a game. But I think with all of their moves, they are telling you that they are an unserious organization when it comes to certain aspects of it, quarterback being one of them. I think that you are going to see Deshaun Watson start more games than we want. And yes, you're going to see a lot more losses than you want. I think that this is a team that is going to win five games at best. And I hate that, but it just feels like we are going to see Deshaun Watson. And I think he's going to be starting week three. When all of the boos are going to be raining down, Todd Monken, I like everything that he's done, majority of what he's done, but he's a stubborn guy too. And he's gonna say, I'm playing Watson because he's giving us the best chance. And if that's the case, we're going to see Deshaun out there for a while. And at the end of the year, you'll see Shador in there, maybe Taylen Green, who knows, at the end of the year. But I think that this team is going to win about five games this year, and that sucks.
1: I was going to the same spot. Five games this year is, so like, it's 5.5 is the over or under?
0: It is.
1: I'm not a betting man.
0: No.
1: I'm just saying that I
0: hate that because I know how good this team, like the young talent there is. Casey Concepcion, Denzel Boston, Carson Schlesinger, like all of the guys that you know, household names now. But it all depends on what that quarterback does. I don't believe in Deshaun Watson. I think that he is going to flop. He is going to fail because that's all I've seen from all training camp long.
1: Yeah.
0: You know, aside from two good days of practice, there were a lot of interceptions thrown in there. A lot of turnovers, a lot of the line not getting set up to play. It's too much to handle, and I think you are going to see that breakdown. And unfortunately, so are the Browns' hopes for winning a bunch of games this year.
1: Yeah, I can see five wins this year. You know, I hope that doesn't make Todd Monken one and done because he wants to win football games. Like, that's what
0: I want them to win for him, but I just don't think it's going to happen.
1: So him being out there in front of the media all the time, that's his message, and he is being honest about that. But everything done behind the scenes and all the moves made tell you what the rest of the organization is looking for, and that is for... I know people got upset about it, whether it's Messiah, Savior, however you want to term it, have fun with it, whatever. That guy to come in here at the quarterback position and put all of this together and be that guy for the next 10 to 15 years, I wish we didn't have to keep having these conversations. My patience has really, really worn thin or worn out at this point with that team, and always hearing there's always next year.
11: Mm-hmm.
1: I'm sick and tired of it, especially with pro football here in Northeast Ohio, an hour north of where it was invented. This should be a hub for great football, high school, college, and pros. And the pros have disappointed for too many years. But in the college level, which some people look at as professional now, with how guys are paid, the Ohio State Buckeyes kick off their season next Saturday. We will talk about them, their season. 11 Warriors, they put out an article about the five bold predictions. We react to that next, right here. 850 ESPN Cleveland, ESPN Cleveland Sundays with the Buckeye Boys.
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1: That's right. 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Buckeyes play at 12:30. That means that the pregame show for the Buckeye Radio Network starts at 11, which means we go 9 to 11. We always take you up until the start of the pregame show for the Buckeye Radio Network, which is an hour and a half long before every kickoff. So the time changes every single week. And some weeks, we don't even know when we're going to be on yet because we don't know the time of the Ohio State kickoff.
0: It's always an hour and a half. So the pregame is an hour and a half before the game. We do the hour and a half or 2 hours prior to that, depending on
1: time. So at least week one, we're 9 to 11, and I think we would be 4 to 6 p.m.
0: Correct.
1: The week of the Texas game.
0: It's a 7:30 game, and so it'll be 6 o'clock for their pregame network. We go typically at least 2 hours, or at least an hour and a half, sometimes 2 hours. It'll be two of them.
1: So stay tuned at Kevin and Seven, at Nick Paulus, at ESPN Cleveland. We will, of course, keep updating the schedule for when you will hear us talking Buckeyes for 2 hours, but we previewed that by doing a segment on them. Did you watch any college football yesterday in week zero?
0: I watched.
1: I'm calling it that because I saw other people do it.
0: Well, it is week zero.
1: Yes.
0: Because it's just been labeled that. I did watch some of the North Carolina versus TCU Dublin game out there in Ireland. I watched the end of that. That's really the only opportunity that I had to watch football yesterday. So I watched Bill Belichick get that big win against TCU.
1: Yeah.
0: And he was actually pretty happy about it afterwards. And that's good to see because everybody's just fork in the road. You're done. Like, you're dead. Don't worry about it.
1: Yeah.
0: This is going to be your final year of coaching. I hope he goes out here and has a decent year. I don't know if he's going to be able to, but he got the first win against TCU. Probably the biggest win that they've had his entire tenure there so far.
1: I watched like little bits and pieces yesterday. It just got me hyped up, excited for what's coming this coming weekend as you get the full slate.
0: 6 days away.
1: 6 days away, full slate of college football there. Do want to let you know, I saw this article pop up on Fox 8 actually this morning. Ohio State was ranked second. The Ohio State University was ranked second in the nation for most beautiful campuses. In just college, in universities around there. University of Illinois was number one. Top five, Cornell at number three, University of Wisconsin number four, and Stanford University number five.
0: Okay.
1: Yeah.
0: All right.
1: So check that out. There's a top 20, Fox8.com. They have that list of the voting there. And also the other article that I found that made this segment much, much easier, 11 Warriors. Of course, cover the Buckeyes. They have an article up with the five bold predictions for the Ohio State season. So I'm going to read these off. I'm going to let you react there, Paulus.
0: I'll let you know if they're bold enough.
1: Okay. Let me know if they're bold enough. And as we are getting up against it, so we'll kind of go rapid fire here. Number one, Julian Sain wins the Heisman Trophy.
0: That's bold. That's bold. I like that.
1: Yes, that's bold because of all the other quarterbacks we've heard are in this class. And
0: Heisman finalist last year, but it's certainly bold. Whenever you say anyone's going to win the Heisman, that's bold.
1: Yes. I mean, Jeremiah Smith, you know, as much as we say that he is a Heisman candidate every single year, and he is, quarterbacks, you know, tends to be a quarterback.
0: They rule it. Yep.
1: Yep. That's what rules a lot of sports. Most important position in sports for a reason. Number two, Ohio State rushing attack averages at least 5.5 yards per carry.
0: I don't think that's that bold. I think, it is a tougher schedule. I get that. Mm-hmm. But you're going to average, I mean, at one point in time with Travion Henderson and Quinshon Judkins, they were averaging like 9 yards a pop for a lot of the games out there. So I think that that's not that bold.
1: They haven't done that since 2021, and according to 11 Warriors, last three seasons, they haven't even managed 5 yards per carry, ranking 51st, 29th, and 79th nationally over that span.
0: I just think that they are going to put an emphasis on the run this year with Isaiah West healthy, Bo Jackson healthy. I think you're going to see that.
1: Number three, Chris Henry Jr. ranks no lower than second on the team in touchdown catches this year.
0: Touchdown catches.
1: Yes.
0: No lower than two?
1: No lower than two.
0: So Jeremiah one, Chris Henry two.
1: Yes.
0: I think that's kind of bold.
1: Yeah,
0: just because like it is a freshman now.
1: Saying they're going to use at least six wide receivers,
0: right? That means a lot of
1: one football,
0: a lot of ball got to go to those guys. So if he ends up with seven touchdowns, like that's a good. I'll say that's bold.
1: Yeah, it feels bold to me
0: because you're calling your shot, saying yeah, he is going to be that guy immediately off the bat.
1: But he has that kind of talent for sure.
0: He totally does.
1: Number four, Ohio State averages less than 2.5 sacks per game for just the third time in the last 15 years.
0: Wow. On defense.
1: On defense, yes. On defense. Yeah, getting sacks because, again, they say you're replacing eight starters. Could seem easy. Quote, they
0: and
1: say
0: five of them are going to be transfers.
1: Yes.
0: So yep. That's bold as well, just because it is, I mean, obviously you always have had pass rushers come through here and get sacks per game and do very well. So, yeah, I'll say that that's bold because I do think that they are going, I think Matt Patricia is going to be scheming up a lot of really good stuff. And I think that for them to say you're not going to do it, I think that's bold.
1: Yeah. If you're not getting enough pressure like that this year, I mean, the national title hopes, like, that definitely diminishes.
0: You need
1: the
0: pressure on the quarterback, right. Yeah.
1: So, all right, and then the last one, Ohio State cooks that team up north, wins the Big Ten title, and reaches the college football title game. They're not saying they're winning it, but they at least accomplish two of their three goals with a chance to accomplish the third.
0: I mean, I don't think that's bold. I think the last I checked, they were already 14 point favorites against the team up north. It's in Columbus this year. So yes, very deservingly so to be double digit, touchdown up on that. So I think that's the case. They haven't won a Big Ten championship in a minute. So I think they really want to do that. And I think they make the college football playoff easily. So I think that you will see. I don't think that's that bold. Now, if they went out there and said that they won it all, to call your shot on the big three, Ryan Day's, goals to start every season, to win the big game, to win the Big Ten championship, and then to win the Natty, that would be bold just because you're calling your shot on all three.
1: You got the talent to absolutely win.
0: Oh, absolutely.
1: National championship.
0: You're the number one team in the nation for a reason.
1: Yes, for a reason.
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0: Okay, I haven't seen this.
1: We head to the breaking news desk on the other side of the glass, Chris Golden.
11: So I know we're talking about maybe possibly the Browns are going to send a quarterback down to Miami. This just happened about 7 minutes ago. Packers are sending quarterback Kyle McCord to the Miami Dolphins in exchange for a 2028 sixth-round pick.
0: For real?
1: Oh. Yes, yes. So now the Miami Dolphins have two quarterbacks on their roster.
0: Well, it's Kyle McCord, though.
1: Yes,
0: come on, guys. It's Kyle
11: But it's
0: McCord.
11: Just, we there was a possibility.
1: And it's great or not over Quinn Ewers, two former Ohio State quarterbacks that transferred.
0: Damn, that's a great question. Because neither are good.
1: I finally got one.
0: Neither are good.
1: I got one.
0: You
1: got to
0: do it. You got to do it. You
1: got
0: to find it. You gotta find it.
1: I know. You keep talking. I got this.
0: It is. There you go. I knew what you were looking for. Man, that's a good question, though. Kyle McCord, who's the better quarterback, Kyle McCord or Quinn Ewers? Brett Michaels, because I really don't want to say Kyle McCord, because I don't think Quinn Ewers is that great of a quarterback. Man, that's a great question. But, like, for a sixth-round pick, I don't know. I think Dylan Gabriel's better than both those guys.
1: Yeah.
0: Maybe the Browns were asking too much.
1: Probably.
0: Because a sixth round pick, I guarantee you.
1: Look, they drafted him in the third round. They clearly overvalued him from the start, and they haven't stopped.
0: 100%. But I don't think that Andrew Berry would want to give anything other than a fifth. Like that's his bread and butter. Man, okay, all right, well.
1: And if you don't know, if you don't listen to RBS, the Really Big Show, or anything that Hammer and Riz do, anytime someone says, when they ask a question, great question, good question, all those types of things, you hit the, and
0: but
1: I've never had one of those.
0: There are quarterbacks that are getting let loose all over the place. Josh Johnson just got released from the Bengals. I had already mentioned Baker's, their backup, Jake Browning, who formerly of the Bengals got released as well. So there are openings all across the landscape. I just, man, that hurt because I really thought Dylan Gabriel could have gone to Miami.
1: Yeah, that hurts. That's 50% we've seen all day of people expecting them to trade a quarterback, but doesn't mean it still.
0: Atlanta still needs a quarterback.
1: Yeah,
0: so
1: doesn't mean it still can't happen.
0: There you go. That'd be great.
1: Kevin Stefanski could come calling. Well, we only got a couple minutes left in the show. We are going to get to the best of the rest, whatever we missed, coming up next. Close out the Sunday edition of Buckeye Boy Conversations on 850 ESPN Cleveland.
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21: 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The Buckeye Boys have made the main thing the main thing. Now it's time for everything they missed. Time for the best of the rest.
1: So if you missed it just before we went to break there, the news coming out of Green Bay and Miami is that Kyle McCord, former Ohio State and Syracuse quarterback, is going to Miami. I think in exchange for a 6th round pick. Do I have that right, Chris Golden?
11: Correct. Yes. 2028 sixth-round pick.
1: 2028 sixth-round pick. So people still avoiding the 2027 picks everywhere because of everybody expecting not just quarterback, but a lot of talent in that class to come to the NFL after this college football season. So as of now, Miami has two quarterbacks. Could be, you know, door closed there as a potential trade partner for the Browns if they were to trade a quarterback. But there are still options out there. And our poll question was, what's more likely to happen? Browns keep four quarterbacks, trade a QB, or cut a QB. 58.8% of people on X at least said trade a QB. So those options are out there, but dwindling. And I think it's very similar on the YouTube chat as well. And of course, it went away from me, so I do not see the results anywhere. Actually, I do. It actually closed up just a little bit ago. It was 54% trading QB, so very similar there. But 31% keep all four, while on X, it was 19.1% there. Shout out to the boys from Hamilton, Ohio, Paulus. I know, you know, they just, unfortunately, Japan just walked it off in the bottom of the sixth inning in the third place game at the Little League World Series. But the Ohio kids doing O-H-I-O proud at the Little League World Series. And, you know, they will, of course, finish in fourth in the whole thing. But to get that far, I think they actually staved off elimination four or five straight games.
0: Yeah. No, that's great. And, you know, again, whether you're fourth or wherever, like that, it's such an accomplishment to get to that point.
1: Yes.
0: And at that young of an age, you know, this is only going to hype themselves up even more. And that's a great sign for things to come for them.
1: And there are some kids that are like 12 years old that are already over 6 feet and everything. I don't know what they're feeding these kids, but hey.
0: You made us proud.
1: Made us proud. Absolutely made your families proud, everybody around the state of Ohio proud for sure. Well, that's going to wrap it up for this edition of the Buckeye Boys on Sunday and for that show in 2026. We are back next Saturday, Buckeye Game Day, 9 a.m. to 11 a.m., previewing Game 1, Ohio State, Ball State, next Saturday. Thank you so much to Chris Golden for being the producer here. Thank you to our boss, Jordan Klimack, for the opportunity. Thank you to Nick Paulus. Always a pleasure doing a show with you. Looking forward to Ohio State season. And I appreciate everyone jumping in on the phones and everywhere else. This has been ESPN Cleveland Sundays with the Buckeye Boys. 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
14: It's a little more assertiveness from Andrew. 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
15: I'm Nick DeLuca, closing in on afternoon baseball. Pete Crow Armstrong leading the Cubs to a blowout win over the Reds yesterday. Homered three times and drove in six, answering a pregame challenge from Sammy Sosa at Wrigley. ESPN Radio's Mike Cousins says PCA is at his best when he's himself.
16: Pete Crow Armstrong is, to tie it back to Aaron Judge, he's the type of player who you take the good with the bad and you accept them as they are and don't try and change them. We asked Craig Counsell, when Pete Crow Armstrong would strike out, he'd be visibly frustrated or he'd make a mistake in the field and his body language would change. Craig Counsell is as even-keeled as they come, and he goes, we love Pete for who he is and we want him to be at his best all the time. So he's going out of his way to not criticize his star player, and this is exactly what they hope they would get.
15: Cousins on game night. Crow Armstrong, the youngest player in Cubs history with a three-homer game. The Cubs and Reds meeting again tonight. Sunday night baseball coverage beginning at 6:30 Eastern here on ESPN Radio and the ESPN app. In the NFL, Colts receiver Keenan Allen arrested early this morning on drunk driving charges. Allen charged with DWI, and DWI endangering a person was joined the Colts earlier this month, made a 24-yard catch on the opening drive yesterday in the preseason finale against the Lions. While the Buccaneers are naming undrafted free agent quarterback Jalen Daniels their backup QB behind Baker Mayfield.
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0: and everybody hypothetically ups their level of play defensively when you get to the postseason, right? Yeah. Like, it's just going to be a little bit more intense, a little bit more physical. That's just the way playoff basketball works, whether we're talking about NBA or WNBA.
1: Yeah.
0: They can't, like, their issue is they can't stop anyone. They just, if those games, those great games you were talking about for the Fever earlier, they just outscore teams.
2: Yes, yeah, they will just outscore teams. They kind of remind me, this is why I'm a little high on the Fever. They remind me a little bit of the Luka Kyrie Mavs, where it's just like, they just catch fire, and you just need a little bit of, like, defense in the background, which Aliyah Boston can provide. They're just a little small. Like, I wish they would have gotten a little bit bigger, you know, a couple weeks ago. But that if Caitlin Clark and Kelsey Mitchell can get just catch fire for enough games, they can make a real run. I'm not sure.
0: Which is not out of the realm of possibility.
2: Not out of the realm of possibility.
0: Can happen.
2: Right. I don't think they can beat the Lynx, but I mean, if they beat, I mean, them in the Dream. I mean, these teams are so close. I just would edge a team that could just catch fire like that and outscore the Dream. Now, I mean, all the games have been pretty great. The Dream dominated them by 20 earlier, and then they went overtime. These have been great games. It's just going to be a really great series.
0: How do you feel today's going to play out since you're going for the Dream Lynx game? Lynx, again, coming off of a loss.
2: Yeah.
0: Having only 8 losses this year. Is it possible they lose back-to-back games after getting beat up a little bit by the Valkyries?
2: I still think the Lynx are going to win today. I think that they just have so many different ways to score. There's a question about them. It's a little bit with that depth. But I just think I'm interested to see Reese and Collier and what that looks like. But I just don't think they have an answer for Olivia Miles. I mean, I know they have, their two guards there, Alicia Gray with the Dream, and they're formidable. But Olivia Miles is doing some stuff we just haven't seen, man.
0: 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Coming up next, it's been a lot of negative in the world of college football recently, but there is a positive. We explain that's coming up next Sunday morning, ESPN Radio and the ESPN app.
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0: Are you recognizing talent that you're bringing in as freshmen? Can you keep those relationships, try to keep those freshmen that you can grow and develop? So a lot of that still factors in, but you need to have money to compete. Like, that's step one. But then if you spend the money wisely the way that Indiana did, you can rise very quickly and be in the playoff in back-to-back years, win a national championship if you're able to have a good coach like that.
1: Yeah, I mean, and that's just where we are, where teams pop up out of nowhere. Gabe, who would you say, I'm putting you on the spot.
0: Okay.
1: Could be this year's Indiana.
0: Whew, this year's Indiana, kind of, I mean, it kind of, that is a tough question, because I kind of want to say, I mean, it would be a team that's kind of that was still good a year ago, but kind of underrated because nobody's really taking them seriously. I don't know. Could that be somebody like an Ole Miss this year?
1: Yeah,
0: you know, everyone's
1: kind
0: of dismissing Ole Miss because they lost their coach. Yes, they have their quarterback back, but, you know, Lane jumps ship, so they don't get the respect, you know, of being a potential national championship team, even though they made a really good run a year ago. So I'm going to say Ole Miss.
1: Yeah, I like Ole Miss, and that's a team. Minus the school, but the team that you can like get behind because of Lane Kiffin. Like I think one thing that Lane Kiffin leaves you is with a school that you can root for.
0: Makes them easier to root for. What else did we learn in week zero? That's next Sunday morning, ESPN Radio.
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3: I'm Nick DeLuca. Cut down day across the NFL. Teams trimming their rosters to 53 ahead of today's 6 Eastern deadline. The Dolphins acquired quarterback Kyle McCord in a trade with the Packers for a 2028 sixth round pick. McCord becoming the backup to Malik Willis in Miami. They traded Quinn Ewers to the Jaguars and waived Cam Miller as he reunites with former defensive coordinator Jeff Hafley, the new head coach in Miami. Elsewhere, Colts receiver Keenan Allen arrested earlier this morning on drunk driving charges. Allen charged with DWI and DWI endangering a person joined the Colts earlier this month on a one-year deal. 14-year veteran played briefly in yesterday's preseason game against the Lions. The Buccaneers are naming undrafted free agent quarterback Jalen Daniels their backup behind Baker Mayfield. He signed for $25,000 out of Kansas, appeared in all three preseason games, completing 61% of his throws. The Bears are trading defensive tackle Jervon Dexter to the Falcons. 2023 second round pick has 13 and a half sacks over three NFL seasons, was entering the final year of his contract. Meanwhile, in baseball, the Red Sox are activating Roman Anthony and Trevor Story off the IL for today's series finale against the Yankees. Anthony has been out since May 4th because of wrist and finger injury. Story's last game with the Red Sox May 14th had sports hernia surgery on May 22nd.
12: Hey, it's Michelle Smallman, and coming up Monday, the NFL season hasn't even started, but it's never too early to check in on every fan base's anxiety level. It's Unsportsmanlike, 6 a.m. Eastern, right here on ESPN Radio, ESPN2, and ESPNU.

0: team who's got two studs, you know, who you know, maybe would go games one and game two. You're the Dodgers. All of a sudden, you find yourself in trouble because you finished third as far as the division champions go.
1: No doubt. And that's why we tune in for the Major League Baseball playoffs. The season is a long slog. It's a marathon. But then, you know, we get that 0-0, the postseason starts, and we all know that, you know, hot pitching takes over. You know, slumping bats lead to good teams being bounced from the playoffs. And the Dodgers, you know, will not be immune to that if they don't start to pick it up.
0: So the Dodgers, again, they are healthily in the lead in the NL West, 9 games ahead of the Padres. But Shohei Ohtani, if he'll return to the mound this season, certainly in question. Coming up next, that's right, it's NFL Cutdown Day. Who's making the cut? Who's not making the cut? That's next. 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
19: 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Great pitching matchup. Cincinnati's 14-3 Chase Burns against Chicago and Shota Imanaga. And Burns will have to face MVP candidate Pete Crow Armstrong, who belted 3 home runs at

0: Coliseum. You got number 14 USC Trojans making their run onto the field yesterday in front of 600 people. What was that?
1: I don't know. I'm an East Coast guy, so maybe the West Coasters can fill us in. I mean, that's a proud program. We all know what USC football is about, but my goodness. What they claimed 51,000 people showed up yesterday. A tenth of that? I mean, I don't think that's too far an exaggeration. I've seen the videos of them walking out of the tunnel. It didn't look like there were more than 7,500 people in that stadium.
0: It was a brutal, brutal crowd for USC's home win yesterday. And that right there are some of our winners and losers in college football week zero. Coming up next, the Chapel Bill era off to a great start. What's the ceiling for the Tar Heels?
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22: On the baseball scoreboard, the Red Sox and Yankees wrapping up their 4-game series in the Bronx, and they're scoreless in the second inning. Boston activating Roman Anthony and Trevor Story off the IL. They're both in the lineup, and both have been out most of the season. Anthony led off the game with a double. Boston has the best record of the majors since late June. Manager Chad Tracy on why that is.
0: when you look at all of it, it's like, well, starting pitching was really good. It didn't change a whole lot. It was good before. It's like the bullpen's been good all year. It's like, what changed? Like, well, that, like when you see, when you go from like 28th, 29th, 30th in offense to second, that's where it turned, is we had some adjustments we need to make offensively. We needed better at bat quality. I think very easy to say, well, what was the difference? Like offensively, we changed in a big way in that period of time.
22: Boston currently three games back of New York for the top AL wild card. Dodgers and Tigers in a rain delay in Detroit. Blue Jays have a 2-0 lead on the Mariners in the first, and Alejandro Kirk, two-run homer. Nationals going for a fourth straight win lead. The Marlins 1-0 in the seventh in D.C. Andrew Alvarez working on a two-hit shutout. Little League Baseball Championship game is today in Williamsport, with Henderson, Nevada facing the island country of Curacao, and on ABC-TV at 3 p.m. Eastern. NFL Dolphins have a new backup quarterback from Malik Willis. They get Kyle McCord from Green Bay for a sixth-round pick. Miami's also released former starting linebacker Tyrell Dodson. An undrafted rookie quarterback out of Kansas, Jalen Daniels, will be Baker Mayfield's backup QB with Tampa Bay.
1: Hey, this is Rich Eisen. Coming up on Monday, another preseason is in the books. Who impressed, who did not, and what stood out? We'll preview the Denver Broncos season as well. That's on Monday's Rich Eisen Show on Disney+, the ESPN app, and ESPN Radio.

0: Like once you get to, you know, their bye actually comes that first week in December. So this Raider team, when they are clearly not going to be in playoff contention by the first week in December, they have a bye that week. And that kind of feels like a good opportunity where he would play then the final 5 weeks of the season. So I guess that's week 13. If I'm doing my, I don't have my abacus right next to me, Kyle, but week 13, if I'm doing my math properly, that would be when they have the bye. And I could see a scenario where Mendoza then plays the final five games of the season. That makes sense, actually.
1: Yeah, I agree. And again, it's a really solid situation for Mendoza. He doesn't have to be rushed in. I do wonder, you know, this is football. There's a 100% chance of injury in this game. You know, if you were to lose Kirk Cousins in the first 4 to 5 weeks of the season, do they automatically go to Mendoza in that spot? Would they turn it over to Aiden O'Connell potentially to, you know, guarantee that Mendoza gets that time on the sideline that they want him to have? You know, it's interesting to know if in week 4 Kirk Cousins turns an ankle, you know, or somebody hits him off the blind side, who do they go to after that?
0: He's Kyle Bailey. I'm Jonathan Zaslow. Coming up next here on Game Day, is it time to move on in Minnesota? We'll tell you next on ESPN Radio and the ESPN app.
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16: The Minnesota Vikings have made a quarterback decision that surprised nobody. They've named Kyler Murray as their new starting quarterback.
18: Kyler's played like a top five quarterback for stretches in this league.
19: He was their top choice in free agency. They were his top choice.
20: This was pretty much inevitable.
21: I do think this lifts the floor of this Vikings offense.
22: There's moments in time where you know there's comfort from Kyler.
23: And if he plays very, very well, he's going to be looking for a massive payday.
18: I do think he gives them the best chance to win right away.

0: top 10 teams at Penn State. He also won a heck of a lot of football games during his tenure there. And I think he's going to bring the type of stability that Virginia Tech really needs and, you know, has a chance to thrive with.
1: Great job, Jake. Thanks for giving us some time here this Sunday afternoon. Appreciate it.
0: Okay, guys. Take care.
1: That's Jake Trotter right there, ESPN college football senior writer. I think he makes a good point there about James Franklin. I think James Franklin is, I mean, I know he became a punchline, you know, the last few years at Penn State, but I think he's going to have some success at Virginia Tech. I think that's a good spot for him.
2: Oh, he's crushing it on the recruiting trail. They've gotten over $100 million in private donations, I think, in the last several months. The university's committed more than $250 million, so he's got the resources he needs. He's got something to prove. They've got something to prove. Admittedly, I'm an alum. I'm a Hokie, so I don't want to hide that. So
1: I didn't even know that when I said that. Okay.
2: No, I am. I grew up there as well. My folks still live there, so proud alum. You know, looking forward to seeing if he can get the program back to the Frank Beamer days, but he's got a lot of wind at his sails right now.
1: All right, well, Hokie alum Kyle Bailey, Jonathan Zaslow here with you. This is Game Day on ESPN Radio, and up next, we have the second of our ESPN Radio NFL two-a-days. That's right. 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
19: This is Tim McManus covering the Eagles. The 2026 season is all about Jalen Hurts and the new system being installed by offensive coordinator Sean Mannion. From what we've seen this summer, it's a lot of under center, play action, throws over the middle, elements that Hurts has not majored into this point in his NFL career. It's going to push him out of his comfort zone. And the big question is, can he adapt to this new style of play? If he does, the Eagles could be looking like Super Bowl contenders once again.
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2: Older. 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

0: with JJ. You know, he stood up one day and he said, there are 500 coaches that can coach this team. You know what? This billionaire hasn't found one yet. And you cannot win like this. Why do you have the highest paid quarterback in the history of the NFL and he hasn't won a playoff game?
1: Thanks for the call, David. I think, like, I hear what you're saying when it comes to, you know, all the distractions and it's about everything but football, but I don't know that this is the preseason that you can say that about the Dallas Cowboys, because this has been an eerily calm preseason and training camp around the Cowboys.
2: Yeah, I would also, real quick correction, Dak has won a playoff game. He's won two of them. I mean, he doesn't have a sterling playoff record, but he's 2-5 in his career in the playoffs. So just to be fair to Dak Prescott, I also, again, like I said earlier, think there are very, like, just a, this is not normal how few people are hyping up the Dallas Cowboys in an offseason.
1: It's been very calm around
2: them. It's been very quiet. And I got to admit, as a non-Cowboy fan who can grow weary of the, you know, over-the-top coverage of that star sometimes, I think they had a solid offseason. So I think they're going to be a really good football team.
1: Clay is in Wisconsin. He's up next on Game Day on ESPN Radio. Hey, Clay.
3: Hey, how's it going, guys? Appreciate you having me on. My overrated team of the year is the Houston Texans. Sorry. I think that their defense is the only thing holding them up. I mean, not a lot of offseason moves. Only one that's good is David Montgomery. I don't believe he's a running back one. I think he's just a depth player. But I think C.J. Stroud, this is a really boom or bust year for him. I mean, interceptions have been a problem, but otherwise than that, Jaden Higgins out for the year. I mean, rookie, had a lot of potential, but that's my overrated team of the year. Thanks, guys, for having me on.
1: Thanks, Clay. They won their final 9 games last season after getting off to a brutal start, Houston. They wound up making the postseason. Clay's right about C.J. Stroud. You know, you go back to his rookie season, and, you know, we're having conversations about him being a top-5 quarterback in the NFL. And now going into, this is year number 4 for Stroud, mm-hmm. right?
2: Yep.
1: Going into year number 4, they haven't extended him yet, right? They haven't given him the new contract yet. And usually going into year number 4, when you believe you have a stud quarterback, we're talking extension. Now, yes, they won a playoff game last year. They crushed the Steelers, but
2: not because of him.
1: This is a massive year for C.J. Stroud. We thought they certainly had their quarterback of the future, but I think this year is going to really tell us if he actually is long for Houston.
2: No doubt about it. I mean, there's been clear regression from year 1 to year 2 to year 3, and there might be some quote-unquote reasons for that, but he couldn't take care of the football in the postseason last year. He was terrible. And, you know, that defense is the real deal. I think it's the best defense in football. You can argue Seattle or Denver if you want to, but that's the best pass-rushing tandem in the NFL. I saw those guys in person last week at joint practice in Uptown Charlotte. Danielle Hunter is a future Hall of Famer, and Will Anderson's a $50 million a year guy. And I think Danielle Hunter put on the greatest joint practice performance I've ever seen in my life in person last week. That defense is loaded. Derek Stingley, Kamari Lassiter, they are going to terrorize offenses all year long so long as they stay healthy. And that's going to give the offense a chance to ramp up, figure itself out. Whether or not they do, I don't know. But that defense alone is going to win them a whole lot of football games.
1: So we are just 2 weeks away. As you got news all over the National Football League today. Players being traded, players being released. It is cut down day. We do know that we are less than 2 weeks away, because the season's going to open in the middle of the week. Less than 2 weeks away from week 1 of the NFL getting underway. Excellent job, Kyle. For Kyle Bailey, I'm Jonathan Zaslow. Primetime is up next. Will Kunkel and Andre Snellings. This has been Game Day on ESPN Radio.
4: 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Kelly De La Cruz and the Cincinnati Reds are at Wrigley to face MVP candidate PCA and the Chicago Cubs.
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22: I'm John Ryder. ESPN's Adam Schefter reports that the Packers have placed running back Josh Jacobs on the commissioner's exempt list. He was charged with battery and criminal damage last week. And Green Bay has acquired running back Caleb Johnson from Pittsburgh, who was a third-round pick out of Iowa last year. It's not known yet what the Steelers are getting in return. And the Titans waiving quarterback Will Levis. He was a second-round pick by Tennessee 3 years ago. Didn't play all of last season due to injury. To baseball, and the Little League World Series Championship game is on ABC right now in Williamsport. They're in the third in Henderson, Nevada. It's Curacao 2-0. To the majors, in one final score from today, Miami erupting in the ninth in D.C.
23: 2-1. That one hammered out to left field and deep. Lyle pushing back at the track, at the wall, and it's gone!
22: Call it 104.3 WQAM. Marlins defeat the Nationals 6-2. Miami with all six runs of the ninth, including that Otto Lopez two-run shot. And Jacob Marcy stole home. In progress, Guardians pounding the Royals 9-1 in the sixth. Jose Ramirez and Nathaniel Lowe, each with two-run homers. Rockies and Braves knotted at two in the ninth in Atlanta. Braves going for a seventh straight win. Blue Jays shutting down the Mariners 6-0 in the eighth in Toronto. What a start for Max Scherzer. One hit over seven scoreless with 10 strikeouts. The Yankees are roughing up the Red Sox 7-1 in the eighth in the Bronx.
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11: A swing and a drive, left center field. It's a hat trick. His third home run of the day. Pete Crow Armstrong building a strong case to be the National League most valuable player.
12: 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I love receptions like I get going into the outfield.
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14: Is it possible that we're all just tired of Shohei Ohtani, the greatest baseball player we've ever seen? 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How is it possible that we've got fatigue, that now PCA is the leading favorite in Vegas to win baseball's most valuable player? This is Primetime on ESPN Radio, the ESPN app, and SiriusXM Channel 80. I'm Will Kunkel alongside Andre Snellings. Andre, man, this feels like one of those super, super prisoner of the moments. Like, Ohtani's not pitching. Well, I mean, yeah, he hasn't pitched for 1 month. But I don't think there's even a reasonable debate to say that Shohei Ohtani isn't the MVP when he's doing both. And it sounds like he might come back and pitch. And even if he doesn't, he certainly pitched enough to say, all right, he's a pitcher and a hitter. It's not a debate. It's boring and it's not great for the sport from a standpoint of anyone else getting MVP. But it's not even close if you're a reasonable human being.
15: So I agree with you when Shohei is pitching full time. When he's pitching full time and hitting full time, there's no comparison. But the MVP that he won the year he didn't pitch was because he went 50-50 and did things on offense that no one's ever done before. And PCA is at least roughly on that kind of trajectory. And so if Shohei, he's got 14 starts this season. If we were to say he did not come back and pitch anymore for the rest of the season. There was some thought he might pitch today, but then the manager came out and said, hey, he's still dealing with a couple of injuries, an upper body one and a lower body one. So if he doesn't come back and pitch, then yeah, it could leave the door open for PCA if he turns in a 45-45 or 50-50 type season, because it, as you said, it gets a little bit

0: think she agreed with the fact there will be a ramp up period, because you don't just step in at the NFL, no matter how good you are, and just be great from day one. You got to get back into the groove of things. But it's, I mean, is it Super Bowl or bust? It sounds more like it.
1: I mean, it feels like it. The entire Rams. So we've kind of skated past it a few times today. The Rams, the way they built their team, it feels like if they don't win the Super Bowl while they've got all these resources on the board, then, you know, when it goes bust, it could be bust for a long time, right? Like the whole concept of the forget those picks, we don't care about the picks, that only works if you win. And so I feel like we're reaching another one of those inflection points. They had a first round pick last year that they used on Ty Simpson, the backup quarterback, that'll be the quarterback of the future. And so when you do things like that, you almost have to win, or else the thought will be, well, if you would have spent that first round pick on a position player, could that have been, you know, I've heard Chris Canty say that, could that have been enough to put them over the map? I mean, put them over the top. So I think adding Aaron Donald to the mix just increases the visibility, increases the Super Bowl or bust type conversations. But, you know, when we also factor in that we're getting closer to the end of the line for Matthew Stafford, it does feel like they need to win, and they need to win now.
0: Every team, you know, kind of makes moves to win now. You know, they'll at least tell you that. The general manager and the coaches and the players will say, well, we're trying to win now. But in reality, you're not. Like, there's a handful of teams in the NFL that are not in win now mode. They're in, we got to figure a whole lot of things out mode. The Rams are, like, we're in it to win yesterday, today, and about an hour into tomorrow. Like, it is now. Mm-hmm. It is right now. And that's what these moves are. They're pushing their chips in again. And they did this a handful of years ago with Matthew Stafford. And this is that move again. 1 year, $20 million. Aaron Donald is back. It could be up to $30 million. He's got 970 days in between games. I think Lindsay brings up a really good point. Lindsay Theory, ESPN NFL reporter, that he was at the top of his game when he left.
1: Yep.
0: He's not trying to find it again. He has it. It's just a matter of when he hits his peak. And the Rams are in that win now mode. And I think it's also good for the NFL. We talked about this earlier here on Primetime. It's good for the NFL to have a team that has all the chips pushed in, because we love to watch a team be great, and we also love to watch a team crash and burn.
1: Absolutely. And I think we also need to kind of shout out the Rams for the way that they're building the team, like having success with it, right? They went all in and brought in Stafford before and immediately won the Super Bowl. Like, that earns you the, okay, if we have some downtime, we've got a Super Bowl in there. But then they kept it going. They didn't have like a major fall off. They've been a competitive playoff team through all this time. And, you know, they signed Aaron Donald. They were able to bring him in. But not for nothing, a $20 million, they just had a slot of $20 million up to $30 million in the salary cap. That means that they had a very well put together salary cap, because not every team, even if they had access to a player like Aaron Donald, would have been able to sign him without having to really gut the rest of their roster.
0: It's extremely good point that the workings of the salary cap are so critical behind the scenes to be able to make moves when there are injuries. When you do want to bring back a player like Aaron Donald, you have to have that type of flexibility. Now, the Rams are also preparing for the future in the fact that they drafted Ty Simpson.
1: Mm-hmm.
0: So they have quarterbacks galore right now. Yet, there are teams in the NFL that couldn't fall into success with the quarterback position. I'm going to give you six teams that are so bad at the quarterback position that it's embarrassing, and then three more teams that are might be headed on their way to that same predicament. This is Primetime on ESPN Radio, ESPN app, and Sirius XM Channel 80.
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18: Deshaun is going to start against Jacksonville. Took in the full body of work and ultimately felt like Deshaun gave us the best chance to move the ball and score points.
19: This is what I've been working for 2 years, is to be able to show that capable of being a starter for one of the 32 organizations in this league.
20: I'm not saying it makes sense. I'm not saying this is what I would do, but I am not surprised, as other people are, that Deshaun is the best.
21: I am shocked. I feel awful for the fans of the Cleveland Browns.
0: Things are getting interesting again in Cleveland. Four quarterbacks, Dylan Gabriel placed on injured reserve, designated for return due to that back injury. Odell Beckham Jr., he makes the Giants 53-man roster. He's back. Aaron Donald is back. Seems like a lot of people are back on cut day. This is Prime Time on ESPN Radio, the ESPN app, and Sirius XM, Channel 80, presented by Progressive Insurance. Will Kunkel and Andre Snellings. I mean, what do you surprises you the most, Andre, about this stuff today? I mean, Odell Beckham Jr. back with the Giants, and the Browns quarterback room consists

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3: Back some more near the wall, jumps, and he made the catch. Swinging a ball, ripped to right. The throw to the plate.

0: off the track, and it rolls up over the wall. Looked like it was going to bounce back into the field of play, but it actually rolled over the wall and out. It's an automatic double for Duran that scores two, and the Rangers have their first lead today and their first lead of the series, 4-2.
1: That's 105-3. The Fan, Ezekiel Duran, homer, double, drove in three runs. Rangers avoid being swept, beating the Brewers 7-4. They snap their four-game skid, and Milwaukee's four-game winning streak.
0: Valdez is 0-1.
2: Teoscar tees off in the air to deep left field. Tail time here in Motown. Oh, a long home run for Teoscar Hernandez to break the tie and make it 3-1 Dodgers here in the top of the sixth.
1: That's AM 570 LA Sports. Teo goes deep with the runner aboard, backing Tyler Glass now. Gave up two hits, one run in seven innings. Dodgers beat the Tigers 6-1. Detroit has scored nine runs in their last six games, having lost 12 of 15 overall. The Braves keep pace with LA.
3: And the pitch to Olsen.
2: Swung on, hit hard. Down the first baseline, fair ball. Game over. Matt Olson hooked one right inside the bag, and the Braves win it in extra innings.
1: At 680, the Fan, Matt Olson, a knock in the 10th, and that's your walk-off winner over the Rockies, 3-2. Seven straight win for Atlanta. Sean Murphy also went deep as they tied the Dodgers for second in the NL, though the Braves have the tiebreak in search of that first round bye.
0: Here's the 1-0 pitch. And
2: blasted down the left field line. Triolo has hit one out of here into Big Mac land. Way out of here. Into the third deck in left. Triolo with a leadoff home run.
1: Yeah, Jared Triolo with that Titanic blast, backing Brad and Braxton Ashcraft, as heard on Sports Radio 93.7. The Fan. Ashcraft held the St. Louis Cardinals without an extra base hit over five innings. Becomes the first Pirate pitcher since 2018 to reach 14 wins in that 5-4 victory over St. Louis. And Otto Lopez, two-run home run, capped a six-run ninth. The Marlins rally past the Nationals 6-0. 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
1: Yeah, I think he challenges more than anybody, and he's successful at a very high rate. You see him make adjustments from pitch to pitch, which you wouldn't guess that he's as young as he is with all the stuff that he's doing, depending on the ball strike count. And yeah, I think now he's the heavy favorite to win the National League Rookie of the Year, because J.J. Weatherholt of the Cardinals, who was probably his number one competitor, just went on the injured list. Sal Stewart putting up huge numbers.
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18: Did you know you might be part of the 75% of Americans who think they waste less food than they actually do? Americans toss up more than $382 billion worth of food, costing an average family of